0: require children to have in order for them to attend. So it's a pretty sweeping measure.
1: A former US Marine is returning to the United States after Russia agreed to free him from detention. US President Donald Trump said Robert Gilman's release was very much on humanitarian grounds and happened after he spoke to his Russian counterpart Vladimir Putin. Gilman was held in Russia for more than 4 years following an incident on a train to Moscow. Nick Harper reports from Washington.
2: President Donald Trump said that the release had taken place after he spoke to the Russian President Vladimir Putin. He said that Russia had agreed to release Robert Gilman. He also said that it was very much on a humanitarian basis. Reports are that Robert Gilman is very ill and has been unable to properly eat or communicate. He was arrested more than 4 years ago for allegedly beating a police officer, that taking place while he was reportedly drunk on a train to Moscow.
1: Congolese health officials are dramatically widening their search for undetected Ebola infections, a move they say will push the already alarming case count higher in the weeks ahead. The World Health Organization's Emergency Committee is due to meet next Monday to assess the crisis, which involves a rare strain for which there is currently no vaccine. From Kinshasa, Chris Ochamringa reports.
3: They're saying this is now the fastest spreading Ebola outbreak on record. It's only second to the West African one of 2014, where 11,000 people were killed. And, you know, the DRC had another outbreak in 2018 where 2,300 people were killed in 2 years. It ended in 2020. But this one was just declared on May 15th, and we're already seeing more than 20,000 people dead. So there's a lot of concern.
1: From bureaus worldwide, this is FSN.

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2: Down!
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2: Switch?
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1: Ten, nine. 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
1: From Feature Story News in Washington, I'm Jagruti Dave. US President Donald Trump has signed an executive order reducing the number of recommended childhood vaccines from 18 to 11. It's a move backed by Health Secretary Robert F. Kennedy Jr., but one the Centers for Disease Control and Prevention says is not supported by scientific evidence. James Goodison reports from Washington.
2: It effectively calls for fewer childhood vaccines. It also recommends splitting up a variety of vaccines that children would be expected to get, including most notably the MMR shots. That's for measles, mumps and rubella. Normally they're given all in one, but the Trump administration now recommending instead that it's done separately. And then alongside that as well, also trying to tell schools to reduce the number of vaccines they require children to have in order for them to attend. So it's a pretty sweeping measure.
1: A former US Marine is returning to the United States after Russia agreed to free him from detention. US President Donald Trump said Robert Gilman's release was very much on humanitarian grounds and happened after he spoke to his Russian counterpart Vladimir Putin. Gilman was held in Russia for more than 4 years following an incident on a train to Moscow. Nick Harper reports from Washington.
3: President Donald Trump said that the release had taken place after he spoke to the Russian President Vladimir Putin. He said that Russia had agreed to release Robert Gilman. He also said that it was very much on a humanitarian basis. Reports are that Robert Gilman is very ill and has been unable to properly eat or communicate. He was arrested more than 4 years ago for allegedly beating a police officer, that taking place while he was reportedly drunk on a train to Moscow.
1: Congolese health officials are dramatically widening their search for undetected Ebola infections, a move they say will push the already alarming case count higher in the weeks ahead. The World Health Organization's Emergency Committee is due to meet next Monday to assess the crisis, which involves a rare strain for which there is currently no vaccine. From Kinshasa, Chris Ochamringa reports.
4: They're saying this is now the fastest spreading Ebola outbreak on record. It's only second to the West African one of 2014, where 11,000 people were killed. And you know, the DRC had another outbreak in 2018, where 2,300 people were killed in 2 years. It ended in 2020. But this one was just declared on May 15th, and we're already seeing more than 20,000 people dead. So there's a lot of concern.
1: From bureaus worldwide, this is FSN.
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1: From Feature Story News in Washington, I'm Jagruti Dave. US President Donald Trump has signed an executive order reducing the number of recommended childhood vaccines from 18 to 11. It's a move backed by Health Secretary Robert F. Kennedy Jr., but one the Centers for Disease Control and Prevention says is not supported by scientific evidence. James Goodison reports from Washington.
2: It effectively calls for fewer childhood vaccines. It also recommends splitting up a variety of vaccines that children would be expected to get, including most notably the MMR shots. That's for measles, mumps and rubella. Normally they're given all in one, but the Trump administration now recommending instead that it's done separately. And then alongside that as well, also trying to tell schools to reduce the number of vaccines they require children to have in order for them to attend. So it's a pretty sweeping measure.
1: A former US Marine is returning to the United States after Russia agreed to free him from detention. US President Donald Trump said Robert Gilman's release was very much on humanitarian grounds and happened after he spoke to his Russian counterpart Vladimir Putin. Gilman was held in Russia for more than 4 years following an incident on a train to Moscow. Nick Harper reports from Washington.
3: President Donald Trump said that the release had taken place after he spoke to the Russian President Vladimir Putin. He said that Russia had agreed to release Robert Gilman. He also said that it was very much on a humanitarian basis. Reports are that Robert Gilman is very ill and has been unable to properly eat or communicate. He was arrested more than 4 years ago for allegedly beating a police officer, that taking place while he was reportedly drunk on a train to Moscow.
1: Congolese health officials are dramatically widening their search for undetected Ebola infections, a move they say will push the already alarming case count higher in the weeks ahead. The World Health Organization's Emergency Committee is due to meet next Monday to assess the crisis, which involves a rare strain for which there is currently no vaccine. From Kinshasa, Chris Ochamringa reports.
4: They're saying this is now the fastest spreading Ebola outbreak on record. It's only second to the West African one of 2014, where 11,000 people were killed. And, you know, the DRC had another outbreak in 2018 where 2,300 people were killed in 2 years. It ended in 2020. But this one was just declared on May 15th, and we're already seeing more than 20,000 people dead. So there's a lot of concern.
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0: tonight, would you offer your throat to the wolf of the Red Rose?
1: Will he offer me his mouth?
2: Yes.
1: Will he offer me his teeth?
2: Yes.
1: Will he offer me his jaws?
2: Yes.
1: Will he offer me his hunger?
2: Yes.
1: Again, will he offer me his hunger?
3: Yes.
1: And will he starve without me?
3: Yes.
1: Then does he love me?
0: Yes.
1: Yes.
0: On a hot summer night, would you offer your throat to the wolf with the red roses?
1: Yes.
0: I bet you say that to all the boys.

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1: From Feature Story News in Washington, I'm Jagruti Dave. US President Donald Trump has signed an executive order reducing the number of recommended childhood vaccines from 18 to 11. It's a move backed by Health Secretary Robert F. Kennedy Jr., but one the Centers for Disease Control and Prevention says is not supported by scientific evidence. James Goodison reports from Washington.
2: It effectively calls for fewer childhood vaccines. It also recommends splitting up a variety of vaccines that children would be expected to get, including most notably the MMR shots. That's for measles, mumps and rubella. Normally they're given all in one, but the Trump administration now recommending instead that it's done separately. And then alongside that as well, also trying to tell schools to reduce the number of vaccines they require children to have in order for them to attend. So it's a pretty sweeping measure.
1: A former US Marine is returning to the United States after Russia agreed to free him from detention. US President Donald Trump said Robert Gilman's release was very much on humanitarian grounds and happened after he spoke to his Russian counterpart Vladimir Putin. Gilman was held in Russia for more than 4 years following an incident on a train to Moscow. Nick Harper reports from Washington.
3: President Donald Trump said that the release had taken place after he spoke to the Russian President Vladimir Putin. He said that Russia had agreed to release Robert Gilman. He also said that it was very much on a humanitarian basis. Reports are that Robert Gilman is very ill and has been unable to properly eat or communicate. He was arrested more than 4 years ago for allegedly beating a police officer, that taking place while he was reportedly drunk on a train to Moscow.
1: Congolese health officials are dramatically widening their search for undetected Ebola infections, a move they say will push the already alarming case count higher in the weeks ahead. The World Health Organization's Emergency Committee is due to meet next Monday to assess the crisis, which involves a rare strain for which there is currently no vaccine. From Kinshasa, Chris Ochamringa reports.
4: They're saying this is now the fastest spreading Ebola outbreak on record. It's only second to the West African one of 2014, where 11,000 people were killed. And, you know, the DRC had another outbreak in 2018 where 2,300 people were killed in 2 years. It ended in 2020. But this one was just declared on May 15th, and we're already seeing more than 20,000 people dead. So there's a lot of concern.
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1: From Feature Story News in Washington, I'm Jagruti Dave. US President Donald Trump has signed an executive order reducing the number of recommended childhood vaccines from 18 to 11. It's a move backed by Health Secretary Robert F. Kennedy Jr., but one the Centers for Disease Control and Prevention says is not supported by scientific evidence. James Goodison reports from Washington.
2: It effectively calls for fewer childhood vaccines. It also recommends splitting up a variety of vaccines that children would be expected to get, including most notably the MMR shots. That's for measles, mumps and rubella. Normally they're given all in one, but the Trump administration now recommending instead that it's done separately. And then alongside that as well, also trying to tell schools to reduce the number of vaccines they require children to have in order for them to attend. So it's a pretty sweeping measure.
1: A former US Marine is returning to the United States after Russia agreed to free him from detention. US President Donald Trump said Robert Gilman's release was very much on humanitarian grounds and happened after he spoke to his Russian counterpart Vladimir Putin. Gilman was held in Russia for more than 4 years following an incident on a train to Moscow. Nick Harper reports from Washington.
3: President Donald Trump said that the release had taken place after he spoke to the Russian President Vladimir Putin. He said that Russia had agreed to release Robert Gilman. He also said that it was very much on a humanitarian basis. Reports are that Robert Gilman is very ill and has been unable to properly eat or communicate. He was arrested more than 4 years ago for allegedly beating a police officer, that taking place while he was reportedly drunk on a train to Moscow.
1: Congolese health officials are dramatically widening their search for undetected Ebola infections, a move they say will push the already alarming case count higher in the weeks ahead. The World Health Organization's Emergency Committee is due to meet next Monday to assess the crisis, which involves a rare strain for which there is currently no vaccine. From Kinshasa, Chris Ochamringa reports.
4: They're saying this is now the fastest spreading Ebola outbreak on record. It's only second to the West African one of 2014, where 11,000 people were killed. And you know, the DRC had another outbreak in 2018, where 2,300 people were killed in 2 years. It ended in 2020. But this one was just declared on May 15th, and we're already seeing more than 20,000 people dead. So there's a lot of concern.
1: From bureaus worldwide, this is FSN.

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1: From Feature Story News in New Delhi, I'm Neha Punia. US President Donald Trump says that the Secret Service asked him to move to a military aircraft and off Air Force One on his way back from the NATO summit in July. Trump says the unexpected switch happened as his route brought him very close to Iran. James Goodison has more.
2: President Trump was in Turkey for a NATO summit recently, and he flew there on his Qatari-gifted plane that's effectively supposed to replace the slightly older Air Force One. However, there's been quite a few security concerns about that plane, whether it's got the technology and the backing to prevent missile strikes or attacks on the president. So on the way home, he said, President Trump said, "Oh, I'm going to take the old Air Force One for old time's sake." A catering food truck pulled up to the side of the plane. President Trump then reportedly got into that catering food truck and was effectively whisked away without anybody knowing to go and fly on a smaller plane used by the vice president. So it was all supposed to be hush-hush. That's because, reportedly, Iran were planning on firing a missile at the plane. The optics on this are absolutely extraordinary. The catering truck aspect, the fact that they've effectively tried to hide it from everybody.
1: The death toll from a 7.4 magnitude earthquake in western Colombia has crossed 200 as rescue teams race to pull survivors still trapped under collapsed buildings. The disaster has heightened seismic anxiety across the region, as Andriana Furman reports from Caracas.
3: This situation is a reminder of what happened in Venezuela in the last month, in June, on June 24, because the situation has been managed in a very difficult way. The Venezuelans were asking the government for help as soon as possible, and the government delayed the help, as didn't respond as soon as possible as they needed. And also, the Venezuelans are still trying to find the lost one in the rubble of the buildings, and they are asking the government to help them to try to get the bodies out of the buildings.
1: Congolese health officials are dramatically widening their search for undetected Ebola infections, a move they say will push the already alarming count higher in the weeks ahead. Chris Okamaringa has more from Kinshasa.
4: They're saying this is now the worst Ebola outbreak, the fastest spreading Ebola outbreak on record. It's only second to the West African one of 2014, where 11,000 people were killed. And you know, the DRC had another outbreak in 2018 where 2,300 people were killed in 2 years. It ended in 2020. But this one was just declared on May 15th, and we're already seeing more than 20,000 people dead. So there's a lot of concern.
1: From bureaus worldwide, this is FSN.
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1: From Feature Story News in New Delhi, I'm Neha Punia. US President Donald Trump says that the Secret Service asked him to move to a military aircraft and off Air Force One on his way back from the NATO summit in July. Trump says the unexpected switch happened as his route brought him very close to Iran. James Goodison has more.
2: President Trump was in Turkey for a NATO summit recently, and he flew there on his Qatari gifted plane that's effectively supposed to replace the slightly older Air Force One. However, there's been quite a few security concerns about that plane, whether it's got the technology and the backing to prevent missile strikes or attacks on the president. So on the way home, he said, President Trump said, "Oh, I'm going to take the old Air Force One for old time's sake." A catering food truck pulled up to the side of the plane. President Trump then reportedly got into that catering food truck and was effectively whisked away without anybody knowing to go and fly on a smaller plane used by the vice president. So it was all supposed to be hush-hush. That's because, reportedly, Iran were planning on firing a missile at the plane. The optics on this are absolutely extraordinary. The catering truck aspect, the fact that they've effectively tried to hide it from everybody.
1: The death toll from a 7.4 magnitude earthquake in western Colombia has crossed 200 as rescue teams race to pull survivors still trapped under collapsed buildings. The disaster has heightened seismic anxiety across the region, as Andriana Furman reports from Caracas.
3: This situation is a reminder of what happened in Venezuela in the last month, in June, on June 24, because the situation has been managed in a very difficult way. The Venezuelans were asking the government for help as soon as possible, and the government delayed the help, as didn't respond as soon as possible as they needed. And also, the Venezuelans are still trying to find the lost one in the rubble of the buildings, and they are asking the government to help them to try to get the bodies out of the buildings.
1: Congolese health officials are dramatically widening their search for undetected Ebola infections, a move they say will push the already alarming count higher in the weeks ahead. Chris Okamaringa has more from Kinshasa.
4: They're saying this is now the worst Ebola outbreak, the fastest spreading Ebola outbreak on record. It's only second to the West African one of 2014, where 11,000 people were killed. And you know, the DRC had another outbreak in 2018 where 2,300 people were killed in 2 years. It ended in 2020. But this one was just declared on May 15th. And we're already seeing more than 20,000 people dead. So there's a lot of concern.
1: From bureaus worldwide, this is FSN.
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Jane. Welcome to the decade. You love Mark Gale playing your favourites. And what day is it? Wednesday, midway through the week. And these are the songs that you love to sing along to. And no milk today, Herman.

Gamets, No Milk Today, then Decades Breakfast for your Wednesday morning on the show. I got your musical memories, your musical birthdays, your 1 second wonder, your year of fortune, and let's do your lyric game this morning. Wednesday's lyrics are this: Angel's Face, Angel's Look, Heaven Didn't Overlook My Girl. What is that song? Who is it by? Angel's Face, Angel's Look, Heaven Didn't Overlook My Girl. What's that song? Any ideas on that one, me dears? We'll get into your birthdays and musical memories in a moment after Motley.

Young Dudes, back to 1972 on your Decades Breakfast on this day, 1937. The American guitarist Roy Gaines was born. He was with the Supremes, Bobby Darin, Stevie Wonder, and

happy birthday today, the guitarist Roy Gaines. He worked with all the stars, he did, including Bobby Darin right there. On this day, 1963, The Searchers, they were at number one on the UK singles chart. Sweets for My

0: live, reeling and a-rocking on your Decades Breakfast, the Searchers and Sweets for My Sweet. Let's do Year of Fortune.
1: 1971.
0: Back to 1971 then. In a moment, I'll play you David Bowie. First up, the Elgins.

0: good is that? David Bowie and Oh You Pretty Things, and the Elgins, Heaven Must Have Sent You. There you go, that's your Year of Fortune this morning. Both those songs back from 1971. Right, on the way I've got Blondie and Erasure 2.
1: The Bit in the Middle, 1961.
2: UK number 2.

Searchers, Don't Throw Your Love Away, back to 1964 for that one on your Bit in the Middle, part one. Andy Allison's Are You Sure? Number two in 1961

and their version of the ABBA song. It was number one for Erasure, Take a Chance on Me, back in 1992. Your lyric game this morning, these are lyrics for your Wednesday. Angel's Face, Angel's Look, Heaven Didn't Overlook My Girl. What's that song today? Got any ideas on that one?

some love, and Blondie hanging on the telephone. We've all done that, and we've called up a call centre. You're trying to get your package downgraded or upgraded. They want to up the price, don't they? No, I don't want to pay that. I called a call centre the other day. It's something to do with a bank. I did a transaction in a petrol station that didn't approve on the app, but they still took the money. It took me over a month to get it back. But when I called up this particular bank, they had this very clever, and it was very convincing, AI automated system, and it was chatting away to me. And then I said my street name, and she said, "Oh, do you mean blah blah blah?" And no, but okay, if that's how you want to pronounce it, different pronunciations and all that, all right, I'll go with it. So I said what she said, and she said, "Sorry, I don't understand you." Very unhelpful. Happy birthday today, Craig Douglas. He's celebrating, born on this day, 19.

Craig Douglas and Pretty Blue Eyes on your Decades Breakfast. 85 years old today. Happy birthday to him. Born on this day, 1941. On this day, 1978, at number one for 2 weeks on the US Singles Chart, it was the Commodores with Lionel Richie.

0: with an ABBA song. We can't play ABBA with an Erasure song. Didn't work like that. This is ABBA with one of their own. I do. I didn't do too well in the UK chart. Number 38 in the UK, 1975. But everybody knows it, don't they? Let's give you the answer to our lyric game. The lyrics were this morning. Angel's face, angel's look. Heaven didn't overlook my girl.
1: Angel's face, angel's look. Heaven didn't overlook my girl.
0: How about that? Adam Faith!

music you love to sing along to for a Wednesday morning, 12th of August in the next hour, your 1 second wonder then. And what day is it today? Does anybody know? What's your name? It could be your day today too. Here's a song from Neil Sedaka. Don't get excited. Might not be the one you think it is. Dude.

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0: U.S. President Donald Trump says that the Secret Service asked him to move to a military aircraft and off Air Force One on his way back from the NATO summit in July. Trump says the unexpected switch happened as his route brought him very close to Iran. James Goodison has more.
1: President Trump was in Turkey for a NATO summit recently, and he flew there on his Qatari gifted plane that's effectively supposed to replace the slightly older Air Force One. However, there's been quite a few security concerns about that plane, whether it's got the technology and the backing to prevent missile strikes or attacks on the president. So on the way home, he said, President Trump said, "Oh, I'm going to take the old Air Force One for old time's sake." A catering food truck pulled up to the side of the plane. President Trump then reportedly got into that catering food truck and was effectively whisked away without anybody knowing to go and fly on a smaller plane used by the vice president. So it was all supposed to be hush-hush. That's because, reportedly, Iran were planning on firing a missile at the plane. The optics on this are absolutely extraordinary. The catering truck aspect, the fact that they've effectively tried to hide it from everybody.
0: The death toll from a 7.4 magnitude earthquake in western Colombia has crossed 200 as rescue teams race to pull survivors still trapped under collapsed buildings. The disaster has heightened seismic anxiety across the region, as Andriana Furman reports from Caracas.
2: This situation is a reminder of what happened in Venezuela in the last month, in June, on June 24, because the situation has been managed in a very difficult way. The Venezuelans were asking the government for help as soon as possible, and the government delayed the help, as didn't respond as soon as possible as they needed. And also, the Venezuelans are still trying to find the lost one in the rubble of the buildings, and they are asking the government to help them to try to get the bodies out of the buildings.
0: Congolese health officials are dramatically widening their search for undetected Ebola infections, a move they say will push the already alarming count higher in the weeks ahead. Chris Okamaringa has more from Kinshasa.
3: They're saying this is now the worst Ebola outbreak, the fastest spreading Ebola outbreak on record. It's only second to the West African one of 2014, where 11,000 people were killed. And, you know, the DRC had another outbreak in 2018 where 2,300 people were killed in 2 years. It ended in 2020. But this one was just declared on May 15th, and we're already seeing more than 20,000 people dead. So there's a lot of concern.
0: From bureaus worldwide, this is FSN.
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Elton John, Philadelphia Freedom, your Decades Breakfast for your Wednesday morning. This hour then, your 1 second wonder on the way. And what day is it today? Does anybody know? What's your name? It could be your day today. It's the Young Rascals. This is Grooving.

Scores and grooving on your decade breakfast. Dire Straits on the way for you this hour. Got your remix to play as well. Desmond Decker. Let's do your 1 second wonder.

0: second one of your Wednesday then. This is today's 1 sec.
1: Give me the music.
0: There you go. I've given you the 1 second this morning. Doesn't sound enough this morning, does it? But it is 1 second.
1: Give me the music.
0: Any ideas, me dears, on that one? If you're struggling, I'll play it again for you shortly. Is it

1986, and in 1985, a number four for Dire Straits, Money for Nothing. Happy birthday, Mark Knopfler, today, of Dire Straits, born on this day, 1949. On this day, 1951, August Darnell was born. Obviously born in August, given the name August. He was singer with Kid Creole and the Coconuts.

of Kid Creole and the Coconuts, born on this day, 1951. A superb stool pigeon on your decade's breakfast. Right, on the way for you then, Desmond Decker. I got the Seekers. First up, we've got to find out, what day is it today?

Wednesday, 12th of August, Elephant Day today. Magnificent creatures with incredible memories and emotional intelligence that astound researchers and animal lovers alike. It's Vinyl Record Day. Vinyl is more popular than ever, so support your local record shop or dig out your old favourite vinyl album. And it's Milkman Day. It's a festive moment that honours the people that deliver fresh milk to doorsteps. Even in this day and age, if your name is Adia, Cash, Cashton, Clarissa, Ellery, Preston or Prestin, today is...

Nielsen and Without You. Number one for Nielsen, Harry Nielsen, back in 1972. And a number two in 1962, Chris Montez and Let's Dance. There you go, that's your bit in the middle.

0: Desmond Dekker and the Aces on your Decades Breakfast. Back to 1970. We're doing your one-second wonder this morning. You can get this right if you really try.
1: Give me the music.
0: Any ideas, my dears?

touchy. I'm touchy. You touchy too. 1988 flashback and the Seekers. The carnival is over. The 60s and the 80s together sounding great on the radio in the morning. On this day, 1968, Paul Tucker was born. He was keyboard player with the Lighthouse Family.

80s. That's Lifted on your Decades Breakfast. Happy birthday Paul Tucker today, born on this day, 1968. On this day, 1963, Jerry Speiser was born, and

0: Thunder, Men at Work on your Decades Breakfast. Happy birthday, Men at Work member Jerry Spicer, born on this day, 1953. It's all about the music, the decades you love in the morning. That's why you're here, right? Mixing up the decades, 60s, 70s, 80s, 90s, little bit of 50s, occasionally a little bit of the noughties as well. Anyway, let's give the answer to your 1 second wonder this morning. What was this 1 second?
1: Give me the music!
0: If you got this one right, well done, music lovers. The answer, Doobie Brothers, and Take Me in Your Arms.

Mean and Doobie Brothers. There you go, there's your 1 second wonder on your Decades Breakfast for a Wednesday morning. And that is it, Decades Breakfast done. I'm out of here. More of the songs you love to sing along to on the way, though. We'll try and squeeze in some Tina Turner.

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1: Celsius tomorrow, senior firefighters warn the country faces a national emergency over wildfires. Tonight's the night millions of us will be able to see the fullest solar eclipse for the next half a century. Officials are warning us to not look at it without specialist glasses, but it's been a huge scramble to get some, with many retailers sold out.
2: The queue moved down really slowly. On the website it said, hey, you can get 5 per person. And then they came around and they were saying, no, just 1 per person. We're almost certainly going to sell out. So there was people there joining the queue that had no chance of getting any glasses at all. So I got a pair.
1: Andy Burnham says he wouldn't forgive himself if he didn't try to lessen the pain of PC Andrew Harper's family. He added he's doing all he can to stop his killers being released from prison as part of the early release scheme. Meanwhile, the chief probation officer is warning the public could be at risk if the government don't get the scheme right. A man who murdered 2 women after seriously sexually assaulting another will be sentenced later today. 53-year-old Carmenza Valencia Trujillo and Cheryl Wilkins, who was 39, were both murdered by

0: 40-year-old Simon Levy in March and August of last year. He'd also been reported for rape in January that year. The victim says she wasn't interviewed until after the murders. Lucy Davis, best known for her role as Dawn Tisley in The Office, has announced she's been diagnosed with incurable breast cancer. The 53-year-old says she's still trying to live her life in as fun a way as she possibly can. Breast Cancer Now say her story is a powerful reminder they cannot take their foot off the accelerator. And British sprinter Romel Glave is officially the fastest man in Europe. He took the 100-meter gold at the European Athletics Championships in Birmingham last night, moving two spots up the podium after his bronze medal last time round.
1: At the start of the season, my main objective was to be the King of Europe, because last time I came third, I wasn't really happy with coming third. 2 years forward, I'm a different athlete now.
0: Fellow British athlete Jeremiah Azu finished in the silver medal position. That's the latest from Radio News Hub. I'm Frankie Hersine.
2: Wednesday morning. Wow.

big fun getting us underway. Do you know, I think we could be done under misrepresentation. Well, it's Blame It on the Boogie. Of course not the Jacksons. Oh, no. Or indeed Mick Jackson. It was the other one. It's 6 minutes past nine. A very good morning. Technology has finally collided with the morning show. We've got our new sort of telephone setup this morning. So you can revert to sending us messages in the way we were doing a couple of weeks ago. We've always been able to keep in touch with you by WhatsApp, but now regular text messages back on the menu, as to will be Messenger as well. We'll have a host of ways of getting in touch with us. This morning then, Retro Chart 1972. That's coming out of the headlines. Bradshaw's quarter past 10. And of course, our Nuts at 9:45. Happy birthday today to Mark Knopfler. He's 77, celebrating and being our featured artist. I don't think that is the thing he's celebrating. Add to that, of course, 3 hours of news and sport, and that is your Wednesday morning sorted.

Jackie Graham breaking away, bringing this round to 11 past nine. It was quite warm yesterday. We're being warned, of course, that things are going to get quite sticky today too. We'll have a look at the weather warnings a little bit later on. First though, to stop the print coming off on your fingers, I'll do it for you. Yep, National Newspapers Part 1 this morning, and Prime Minister Andy Burnham. His plans to stop the early release of PC Andrew Harper's killers prominent across many of today's newspapers. Daily Express for Wednesday saying that the Prime Minister has done a U-turn on his early release scheme by instructing the Justice Secretary to find a way to exclude Jesse Cole and Albert Bowers. Now, they were jailed for a period of 13 years back in 2020 over the killing of PC Harper. And they are, of course, trying to exclude them from any involvement in the early release scheme. Unions are warning the Prime Minister's proposal to keep those killers in jail could increase the risk of some inmates being released by mistake. The Guardian reporting that the paper's saying that the National Association of Probation Officers have been voting in favour of potential strike action. Prime Minister is increasingly confident, though, that he can find prison spaces for some high-profile offenders. That's the reporting in The Independent today. And finally, in our first part, The Times leading with police chiefs who've been writing to the Prime Minister over collective concern as thousands of offenders are set to be granted early release from prison. Now, all 43 chief constables across England and Wales are urging Prime Minister Andy Burnham to establish an additional public protection safeguard in cases which involve violent and dangerous offenders. That then, the first part of our national newspapers. We'll have more to come later.

16 and a half past nine. It's the midweek morning show playing Linda Ronstadt and Blue Bayou. Now, final look at our national newspapers for the first part today. Police uniting to fight the early release. Now, that is the Daily Telegraph's headline this morning. Elsewhere, the paper previewing a once-in-a-generation near-total eclipse, which is going to take place tonight. The first over the United Kingdom and mainland Europe in nearly 30 years. The Metro now, they're covering the hunt for eclipse glasses, dubbing it Black Wednesday, as the demand for these specs to watch the solar eclipse has resulted in a money-making bonanza for some shops. The Daily Mail now, they're shifting their focus to the Prime Minister's comments that not only the poorest communities should host asylum seekers. UK on course for its hottest summer on record. That's according to reporting in the Eye today, citing the Met Office saying that a sixth heatwave is on its way, with the extreme hot weather and drought driving up food prices. Financial Times, now they've got a front page of Atif Najib, the cousin of the ousted Syrian President Bashar al-Assad and the former head of political security. He is photographed standing in a cage during a court hearing in Damascus. Now, Najib and Assad were sentenced to death over war crimes and crimes against humanity during Syria's civil war. Assad was sentenced in absentia, as he'd been living in Moscow following a flee from Damascus in 2024 when his regime was overthrown. The Office star Lucy Davies has been revealing that she has terminal breast cancer. That rather sad news reported in the Daily Star today. The paper quoting Davies saying that she doesn't know how long she has to live, but is still at peace with the diagnosis. The actress, of course, playing the part of the receptionist Dawn Tinsley in the BBC sitcom, which ran originally from 2001 until 2003. The Sun newspaper following with the same headline, adding that Davies has asked her friends and family to make fun of me as much as possible. And finally today, the Daily Star reporting that Davies is vowing to live in as fun a way as she possibly can. That then, our national newspapers for this Wednesday morning. Between now and midday, we'll do our very best to colour the picture in.

EMF. I thought I'd play that one because we're getting a little bit quiet this morning. I thought you might have thought I'd gone all mushy in my dotage, but no, just the way these things play out. Now, obviously, the weather is something that we talk about. It's kind of obliged, isn't it? You pop out at birth, you're given a cup of tea, a digestive biscuit, and ask what the weather's going to be like. Well, at least that's what the Americans think. We're being told that the UK is going to be treated to the fullest solar eclipse since 1999, and the best the country will see for the next 50 years. So by the time the next one comes, I'll be well in the ground. Now, this is all happening this evening. It'll be visible across the whole of the UK, with up to 96% of the sun's disk covered by the moon, depending, of course, on where you are. Now, other parts of the world will also get to witness this total eclipse. Almost total eclipse, including northern Spain, where hundreds of thousands of people have been travelling for the astronomical spectacle. Now, this total eclipse will also be visible in Russia, Greenland, Iceland and Portugal. I think they've banned it in America, with Donald Trump calling it fake news. Now, in the UK, more than 90% of the sun will be obscured by the moon. Now, it's going to happen just before 7 o'clock this evening, 2 minutes to seven. They're very precise on this, and 7:15. It very much depends on where you are in the country, though. Devon, Cornwall and the western parts of Pembrokeshire, they're set to see the eclipse at its fullest. So if you happen to live there already, you're on to a winner. If not, you better get your car out. Now, 96% of the sun, as much as that, is likely to be obscured by the moon. The rest of Wales, Northern Ireland and parts of the West Midlands and the South West too, along with the westernmost part of Scotland, they can see between 92% and 94% of the solar coverage. Now, these eclipse glasses, you may have heard those being talked about, these are specialist safety glasses used to watch the eclipse, supposedly safety. A staff member at a bakery in central London that saying that now, they'd sold 100 of them on Tuesday morning. Why a bakery will be set, I have no idea. Now, when it comes to the weather, fortunes will be mixed. Much of the UK going to have clear skies, giving us a fairly good view of this eclipse. However, across some parts of Northern Wales, Northern England, and especially Scotland and Northern Ireland, it is being reported that there could well be some areas of cloud moving in between 6 and 7 this evening. Lucky enough, you may be to be in Spain. It's going to be clear skies for people. They're going to see the total eclipse in Bilbao, Valencia and Palma, along with Mallorca too. Both Barcelona and Madrid seeing more than 99% coverage. And where are we? Well, where indeed? Wherever you are, do be safe. The best music, that's our guarantee. It's the morning show, Andy with you through until lunchtime. News headlines on the way at 9:30. 3 hours of all you need to know for our midweek programme. Playing now a little Madonna, and she is true.

0: classic Madonna, 1987, and True Blue. Do you know that in a recent survey, around about 3.5 million Brits say that gender inequality doesn't exist? Now, we'll be having a chat with Nathan Barber. He's a lawyer at Fair Play UK. He'll be joining us to discuss the latest findings when he's around. Be about 10:30. Time now, though, just after 9:30.
1: From Radio News Hub, I'm Frankie Hairsine. The Prime Minister will chair a COBRA meeting over the extreme temperatures today as the UK braces for the fifth heatwave of the summer. Some school children eligible for free school meals could miss out because their parents don't know they are. Lucy Davis, best known for her role in The Office, has announced she's been diagnosed with incurable stage 4 breast cancer. Major retailers say they've sold out of solar eclipse glasses. And British sprinter Romel Glave is officially the fastest man in Europe. He took 100-meter gold at the European Athletics Championship in Birmingham last night.

Barry Manilow, and thank you, Baz. That was the original version. Went on, of course, to be covered originally by Donna Summer. Had a massive hit with it. There was quite a nice on-stage performance where he was doing that song live and joined by the Queen of Disco herself. And even though she had the bigger hit with it, he couldn't have been any more magnanimous. He was absolutely thrilled. I suppose because he wrote it, he'd have still made the money. And take that, also doing a cover of it too. Now, as we mentioned, we're back in the land of technology now. We've had a couple of weeks with a dicky telephone, because part of what we do here does actually rely on old-fashioned technology. I know, if I could get a ding-a-ling GPO 746 to work, I probably would. Now, what we do now have is all of our usual communication avenues are open. They've been a little bit like cul-de-sacs. So if you want to get in touch with us during the morning show, now this number is only for the morning show. Other programmes do have their own numbers. We are contactable. Oh yeah, 07469 275 285. Now that same number applies to a plethora of communication methods. Now not only WhatsApp, but regular text messages too, and also Telegram. Yeah, loads of ways to get in touch. We're going to add a few others as well, just to try and make sure we've got all of our bases covered. But for the last few weeks, we've only been able to do the WhatsApp thing, which I know has been a little limiting, but now those days are over. Don't say we didn't tell you.

0: originally hit for Steam. There they were, Nana, Hey Hey, Kiss Him Goodbye. It's just approaching 21 away from 10. Very good morning. Welcome along the Midweek Morning Show. News today that nearly 500 kids across England have been hurt by e-scooters since people started counting back in 2019. Now, that's according to a new study out this morning. The average age of youngsters involved was just 12, with less than 2% of them wearing any helmets when the incidents happened. Now, writing in the Emergency Medicine Journal, researchers say that there is a need for better public health messaging and a review too of government legislation. Now, according to them, e-scooter related injuries are rising, they warned, with serious life-changing implications for families and significant impact on healthcare resources. Now, according to the study, some 59 deaths have been reported across the UK involving e-scooters, including 10 people who were aged under 18. Now, it is illegal to use privately owned e-scooters in public, but they are available to rent as part of government pilot schemes in some cities. Now, the study looked at data from Liverpool and Manchester, both of which have rental schemes, and the city of Sheffield, which does not. Now, between January of 2019 and December of 2024, there were some 477 patients who'd been recorded with injuries which were e-scooter related, and this at three children's trauma centres. Now, some 95% of those injuries were sustained by the rider, and 80% of the incidents all involved private e-scooters. Now, the most common injuries are, as you might imagine, to the arms and legs, but around about a quarter of them were head injuries. Now, almost three quarters of the people involved lived in the most deprived areas. Well, that's food for thought. Independent local radio Wednesday morning. Let's look to the skies.
1: 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Weather.
0: Well, a little cloudier in the northwest with some patchy rain today. Dry elsewhere with long clear spells. Warm and very warm across parts of central and southern areas. Now, tomorrow becoming warm and very hot across much of England and Wales. A chance of an isolated evening shower in the northeast. Heavy showers for Northern Ireland and Scotland later. Later this afternoon, cloudy with outbreaks of rain in the northwest. Elsewhere, largely dry and sunny. Warm in Scotland and Northern Ireland too, but very warm to hot across much of England and Wales. Locally, some very hot conditions in the west and the southwest. Top temperatures this morning, 31 Celsius for Plymouth, London and Sheffield. Looking at 32 for Birmingham, Cardiff 33, Belfast 25, Aberdeen a little cooler, 22 degrees for you.

Vidal and Body Rock, which is a bit energetic, not only for a Wednesday morning, but in this weather at my age, it's not a pretty sight. Independent local radio, Wednesday morning, just after 9:45, and time for our Nuts at 9. Could be a guilty pleasure, could be a really daft song, could be something that you wonder, why did any bother to record that? They could have just pretended they'd pressed the record buttons and the artist could have gone away. But no, this one actually made the charts. It was actually a surprisingly big hit too. We have played it before, but we like to recycle things. We're very environmentally friendly. Andy Lloyd Webber.

0: Fred Wedlock and the oldest swinger in town. That's our Nuts at Nine. I'm laughing because I'm living the life. Mark Knopfler, he's 77 today. He's our birthday boy, born this day in Glasgow, 1949. Singer, songwriter and guitarist, of course, best known too as being the lead singer with Dire Straits. For that reason, we've made the Straits of Dire. Our retro chart is not going to be in this. No. This is going to be our artist today. Three tracks. First, though, let's have a look at the business news.
1: The Resolution Foundation think tank says average people doing paid work alone has roughly tripled in around a decade. That's mainly as a result of the post-pandemic legacy of home working. It found that among 18 to 69-year-olds, the average share of people who were doing paid work alone in the standard working day increased by 10% from 2014 to 2023. Cards which enable people to communicate their needs in nationwide building society branches are being made available more widely to financial service providers across the UK. Launched in 2024, the Speakeasy cards were developed by Nationwide staff and people with lived experience of communication difficulties. It's to enable customers to communicate their needs in branch quickly and during face-to-face interactions. And landlords claim Andy Burnham was wrong to suggest unfreezing local housing support rates would increase rents. During the Labour leadership campaign, the Prime Minister warned that high private sector rents inflate spending via the local housing allowance, but the National Residential Landlord Association insisted rent levels are determined by wider factors.
2: A love struck

0: You know, I think we're sounding a little bit moody this morning. And I don't mean that in the Cockney way. It's Mark Knopfler with Romeo and Juliet, Dire Straits. And we play that one especially because it's his 77th birthday today. We did play Twisting by the Pool. I think we played that last week. So I was trying to go with some of their more traditional stuff. You get the idea. We've got two more to play between now and midday. Still in prospect too, we've got our regular trip to Manchesterford. As ever, we're going to be doing that a little bit later on. Time now, though, to go stateside.
1: It's time for more malicious gossip.
2: I'm Peter Reynolds, and this is your LA Spins Minute. Chloe Fineman is leaving Saturday Night Live. The actor-comedian, best known for her impressions, exits the NBC sketch comedy series after seven seasons. After seven wonderful seasons at SNL, I've decided it's time for my next chapter, Fineman wrote in a long Instagram post announcing her departure. Fineman is now free to return to obscurity. The 2030 World Cup will be the first one held across six countries on three continents, honoring the 100th anniversary of the first event. Opening matches will be in South America, with Uruguay, Argentina, and Paraguay hosting one opening match before the competition moves to Spain, Portugal, and Morocco. And it'll be here just like that.

0: The Jacksons, Let Me Show You the Way to Go.
1: The Prime Minister will chair a COBRA meeting over the extreme temperatures today as some parts of the UK brace for...
2: This is More FM News.
1: Firefighters, farmers and NHS staff all facing challenges due to the weather. Solar eclipse glasses have sold out ahead of the event today, with customers reportedly travelling miles to get them. It's been a real scramble for some, as this man knows only too well.
3: I did try a couple of opticians, you know, were near where I was living. They kind of just looked at me, oh no, sorry. I would have thought that that would have been an ideal thing for them to sell. I'm still hoping to be able to get some somewhere, you know, but my hopes are running out.
1: The eclipse will begin just after 6 p.m. and it will peak at slightly different times across the country at around 7 o'clock. 50 police chiefs have written to the Prime Minister urging him to not let the killers of PC Andrew Harper to be released from prison under the early release scheme. Andy Burnham says he's doing all he can to prevent it. Some school children eligible for free school meals from September could miss out because their parents don't know they are. More than 500,000 extra children will come under the widened eligibility announced in June. The Child Poverty Action Group are calling on ministers to do more to let families know of the policy change. Almost 500 children in England have been hurt by e-scooters since 2019. Research warns that the average age of youngsters injured was 12, with fewer than 2% wearing helmets at the time of the incident. Chris Theobald is from Guide Dogs UK, who are campaigning for stronger measures.
4: E-scooters are fast, heavy, powerful and almost silent, and they're often used on pavements, so they can be very difficult for people to detect. And because of their speed and the weight, the risk of a collision is higher than, say, with a... a

0: an ordinary push bike.
1: And Rod Stewart's cancelled the remainder of his US tour because of heart surgery. The 81-year-old's taking 4 weeks off to recover from a coronary stent procedure. He's apologised to his fans but says he's already feeling better and looks forward to having a good time with them again soon. That's the latest from Radio News Hub. I'm Frankie Hersine.

Baltimore and the Tarzan Boy. I think that puts us back on a more firm footing. You know where you are with us. I think playing too much Dire Straits will make us sound a little bit, well, a bit like John Peel. It's 6:30 past 10. Very good morning then. Welcome along. Second hour of our morning show today. And let's have a little reminder of the national newspapers. The Times, now they're leading on the letter signed by policing leaders to the Prime Minister Andy Burnham, requesting extra safeguards for the government's prisons early release scheme. The paper noting the confidence and significance of the letter, which was signed by all 43 chief constables in England and Wales. The Daily Telegraph says the letter is unprecedented and reveals police forces' anger at the possibility that the killers of PC Andrew Harper could walk free under the scheme. The Guardian, now they're focusing on the warning from the Trades Union for Probation Officers, that being NAPO, that the scheme could increase the risk of inmates being released by mistake. The Prime Minister has said that middle-class areas will have to play their part and take in more migrants. That's according to the Daily Mail. Its report saying the announcement came as small boat arrivals under Andy Burnham hit 3,000 in his first 22 days in office. The iPaper, now they're warning of the rising costs of groceries, including bread, broccoli and steak, because of drought conditions hitting much of England and Wales. It says that puts more pressure on food and drink manufacturers already facing higher prices as a result of the wars in both Ukraine and Iran. A report in the Financial Times today saying that car part manufacturers in China have quietly amassed greater control of Europe's supply chains, leaving the industry very wary. Now, according to the paper, Chinese companies have invested in more than 130 European automotive parts makers since the mid-2000s. Now, this comes in response to growing resistance to its own exports. In other news today, the actress Lucy Davis has revealed that she has a terminal cancer diagnosis. Now, that story leading in the Daily Mirror today. Its front page quoting her, and it's got a picture of Lucy Davis alongside her co-stars from the TV series The Office. The Sun quoting her, though, is saying that she is at peace with the diagnosis. Finally, shops across the country, they've reported selling out of the protective eyewear. Now, that needed ahead of tonight's solar eclipse. That's the story reported in the Metro. You may have heard that in the news at 10 this morning. The Black Wednesday shopping scramble, that's their headline today. The paper says that in some cases, people queued for hours to get a pair of glasses and still left empty-handed. And those are our national newspapers for this Wednesday morning.

0: 13 morning show minutes past 10. It's Sharon Redd. Can you handle it? I'll do my very best. Now, we've mentioned Mark Knopfler celebrating his birthday today, and for that very reason, we've made Dire Straits our featured artist. The few other great and goods to mention. Do you remember Simon Groom? He was great at his double entendres. Whether they're intentional or not, I'll leave it up to you to decide. He was a Blue Peter presenter from 1978 to 1986, born in Chesterfield this very day in 1950. Making him 76 today. Also celebrating, the actress Amanda Redman. She's 69, best known for being in the Good Karma Hospital, and perhaps also for playing Detective Superintendent Sandra Pullman in New Tricks. I think, was she not also in At Home with the Braithwaites? I've got a feeling she was in that too. She born this day, 1957. Come. Yeah, it's Roy Hay. I couldn't help myself. A singer, songwriter, musician, also guitarist and keyboard player with Culture Club. He's celebrating his 65th birthday today. Born in Southend on this very day. One person who's probably never been to Southend, Tanita Tickerham, born in Munster in Western Germany this very day, 1969. A Twist in My Sobriety. Remember that one of her big hits? 57. And Pete Sampras, American former world number one tennis player, turned professional 1988 and played his final competition in the 2002 US Open. He, born in Washington this very day, 1971, where they have, I'm told, a very stunning reflective pool which everybody's encouraged to go and see. Not at least of which Tyson Fury had to mention, otherwise he'll bop me. Boxer and former multiple world heavyweight champion, born in Manchester this day, 1988. Well, those are some of the people celebrating. Speaking of Manchester...
1: Billy, will you come in this house? It's cold with that door open.
2: In a minute.
3: Oi.
2: What?
3: You heard.
2: Right.
1: Ooh, I just can't get warm at all. Ooh, I'm frigid.
3: Frigid? I'll second that, my sweet little carcass. But a few port and lemons usually stirs the floozy in you around this time of the year, if I remember rightly.
2: Mum? Mm.
1: A little drop of port or sherry would probably warm me up, now I think about it.
3: Aye, well, don't think about it, Audrey. It ain't dark enough for me yet.
2: Mum, what do you want me for?
1: Oh, you do talking riddles, Alf. Have you shut that back door proper, Billy?
2: Yeah.
1: I can feel a right draught here, you know, Alf. Something wants doing about that door.
3: Audrey, you stood there on top of the fire with your frock itched up to your eyelashes, getting corned beef legs.
1: Don't be so vulgar.
3: Never mind, don't be so vulgar. Look at them. Bloody big red blotches at the backs of your knees.
2: Let's have a look, Mum.
1: Stop it, Billy.
2: Oh, yeah. Yes, Mum. There's all red blobs on the backs of your legs. Oh.
1: It's up off the floor. Don't you look up my frock.
2: It's too dark anyway.
1: Don't dare do that again.
2: I was only looking at your corned beef legs, Mum, that's all.
1: Well, don't. And don't say that either.
2: Well, they do look a bit like corned beef, Mum.
1: That's you learning him impressions like that, Alf. I don't like it.
3: Well, stop trying to shove your arse up the chimney. Then you won't have corned beef legs.
2: Oh.
1: It's not clever using dirty talk like that, you know, Alf Bradshaw.
3: Like what? Chimney.
2: I get that.
1: You're not funny either.
2: A chimney is a dirty word though, isn't it? It's got soot in it.
1: Anyway, don't change the subject. There is a draught coming from that back door.
3: Anything for a quiet life. Go and get an old blanket. I'll nail it up.
2: That'll be good, Dad.
1: You will not. I'm not having an old blanket nailed up over my door.
3: Why not? It'll keep the draught out.
1: You're not in the war now, you know.
2: My granddad has got a blanket over his back door, and it's good. It's cosy, like in a tent.
1: You can put me a proper curtain rail up and I'll alter one of them curtains I got from our Pamela what's in the bedding box.
3: What's the difference?
1: There's a big difference, that's what there is.
2: Yeah, we'll be more posh then, won't we, Mum?
3: I'm not messing about with screws and curtain rails when an hammer and nails will do the same bloody job with an old blanket.
1: Swearing just proved you've only got a small constabulary.
2: Oh, have you, Dad?
1: That's what my teacher used to say at school.
3: Bloody hell, don't scratch your head, you get a splinter. For your information, Audrey, I have a large vocabulary.
2: Have you, Dad? Let's have a look then.
3: But unfortunately, I have to severely constrict it in daily use due to the limitations imposed upon me because of the mere 30 or so words and phrases with which you and him are familiar.
1: See what I mean? You talk rubberish all the time.
3: Rubberish?
2: Rubberish.
3: Oh, you mean gibberish.
1: Just the same, only different.
2: Yeah?
4: 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Andy Lloyd's Morning Show. Radio like it used to be.
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0: Renaissance. I love saying that. It makes you sound all exotic. And those northern lights. 24 past 10. It's the morning show for Wednesday. Bradshaw's Tick. Still got our retro chart. Now that one, we're going quite a way back. One of those kind of funny years where pop music stopped being the 60s and disco hadn't really been invented. Yep, it's the 12th of August. Today, the music from this day in 1972. In the news this morning, Prime Minister Andy Burnham said to chair a meeting of the government's COBRA committee. That's going to be happening later today to discuss the UK's response to the extreme heat. Now, this, of course, as temperatures are set to soar again. A spokesman for Number 10 saying that the government understood that firefighters, farmers and NHS staff all facing challenges which seemingly are connected to the weather. Now, this week's latest heatwave comes as more areas of England have been placed under drought status. Now, that happened on Monday. Firefighters, too, continuing to battle a significant wildfire in the New Forest in Hampshire. Now, the Met Office have issued a rare amber extreme heat warning for Thursday, so that for tomorrow. Temperatures likely to peak in the mid to high 30s across the Midlands and the southeast of England. And they are warning that a temperature of 38 degrees is possible. Now, it all comes as the record for the number of days exceeding 30 Celsius in any year has been broken, according to the Met Office. Sunday was the 35th day of the year so far. Now, this COBRA meeting will be attended by ministers from the Department for the Environment, Food and Rural Affairs, the Home Office and the Department for Health, as well as the Environment Agency. It will be the second COBRA meeting this year on heatwaves, after one also took place amidst those high temperatures back in June. Independent local radio, the best sound in Britain. It is the morning show with Lloyd Face till lunch. Let's have a look at the showbiz news.
1: In a few months, you can shop bigger for butterbeer and chocolate frogs. The UK's largest Harry Potter shop is set to open in London's Oxford Street in November. The flagship store, spanning more than 21,000 square feet over two floors, will open its doors on Oxford Street on the 4th of November. Inspired by the shopping street Diagon Alley, the new shop will become the second official Harry Potter a retail destination here in the UK. Itsy Bitsy Teeny Weeny Yellow Polka Dot Bikini singer Brian Hyland will perform his 1960 classic in Downing Street as he backs a campaign for better NHS diagnosis. The American musician will join British singer and campaigner Ashley Harley for their performance at the end of August. It aims to raise awareness for the number of young people who struggle to be diagnosed by the NHS. And Dame Prue Leith, Dame Mary Berry and Celia Imrie are some of the speakers confirmed to be appearing at the Cheltenham Literature Festival this year. Other notable names also appearing are Strictly Come Dancing judge Craig Revel Horwood, Richard Osman and Marina Hyde.

0: Four Tops, Don't Walk Away. Do you know, he was never explained what he was inspired to do. Maybe one day we'll find out. Independent local radio, 3 hours of music, news and sport every weekday morning. It's the morning show right through till lunchtime. Time now, though, just after 10:30. Let's have a look at the latest news headlines.
1: From Radio News Hub, I'm Frankie Hairsign. The Prime Minister will chair a COBRA meeting over the extreme temperatures today as the UK braces for the fifth heatwave of the summer. Some school children eligible for free school meals could miss out because their parents don't know they are. Lucy Davis, best known for her role in The Office, has announced she's been diagnosed with incurable stage 4 breast cancer. Major retailers say they've sold out of solar eclipse glasses. And British sprinter Romel Glave is officially the fastest man in Europe. He took 100 metre gold at the European Athletics Championship in Birmingham last night.
0: Now, we mentioned a little earlier on about the fact that it's been reported in a recent survey that some 3.5 million of us Brits say that gender inequality doesn't exist at all, despite a continued fight for equal pay. A new research out revealing that many British people still avoid discussing pay. And now this comes as landmark equal pay claims are putting workplace transparency very firmly under the spotlight. Now the key statistics in all of this is that just over 65% of people believe that traditionally female work is still undervalued, and yet 7% of people still think that gender equality doesn't exist at all. Meanwhile, over 3/4 of us want employers to be more open about how pay is determined. Now, new research out has revealed a striking contradiction in the attitudes we have between workplace equality, with around about 7% of people believing that gender equality doesn't exist at all. I believe that it did, but it doesn't anymore. And just under 70% think that work traditionally carried out by women continues to be undervalued, even in the year 2026. Now, this research, which has been commissioned by Fair Pay UK, also found that men are almost twice as likely as women to believe that the days of gender equality is long behind us. Now, we're being joined this morning by Nate Barber, who's a lawyer at Fair Pay UK. Nate, thanks for joining us today.
2: Thank you very much for having me on.
0: So, firstly then, the research finding that women are apparently twice as likely to feel a bit awkward when discussing pay. Why do you think that that is the case? Why is talking about your salary such a taboo for so many women?
2: I think it's partly because women are so dependent upon their salary that they don't really want to be, you know, challenging maybe their managers about the pay that they're receiving. There's a concern that, if they start to speak up and address some of these issues, such as equal pay for equal work, that they'll be risking their jobs. I mean, one of the things I would say to that point is the fact that actually you're employer can't take action against you for joining an equal pay claim and for asserting your rights to equal pay for equal work.
0: Now, looking at this report, there's an £8 billion claim which you're involved in, which is involving and taking on some of the major supermarkets. Can you tell us a little bit more about that?
2: Certainly. So we represent thousands of both men and women who work in hourly paid store roles with across a number of different supermarkets. And what we say is that these in-store roles have not been paid equal pay for equal work compared to their distribution centre colleagues. We represent both men and women, and people can check their eligibility to join the claim at our website, fairpayuk.co.uk.
0: And what sort of, I imagine these claims do tend to drag on for quite some time. Is this something that's likely to have a resolution in the near future?
2: I would hope so, but ultimately these claims, as you said, are complex and complicated. The defendants as well, the supermarkets, are doing everything that they can to delay, and have got large legal teams that are sort of working against us. But we're working really hard to represent our clients and to get them a resolution as quickly as possible.
0: So what advice would you have then for somebody who thinks that that they may be doing the same job as a colleague but are being underpaid for doing it?
2: I would say, first of all, sort of talk to their manager about it, talk to their colleague and see what information that they can get. But unfortunately, trying to assess whether or not you have a claim is really difficult. That's why we've put our eligibility checker where people can check in 60 seconds or less whether they're eligible to join the claim. Then they can find that at fairpayuk.co.uk.
0: When we're looking at these statistics, it says that around about 7% of people think that there's no such thing as gender inequality. But then it seems a little contradictory that we've got over 65% talking about traditional female work. So either we're all in the same thing together, or there are roles which are traditionally female. Do you not think that is perhaps part of the problem?
2: No, I agree. I think that there is the fact that some roles are typically seen as being sort of roles that are predominantly performed by women. And I think actually factually that is correct. Ultimately, there are jobs, for example, these install roles, where most of the workforce are women.
0: So if you haven't already signed up to this, I believe in America they call them class action, don't they? I don't know. Do we have a phrase for it over here?
2: Yeah, I mean, we generally sort of call them group cases is sort of the terminology that we use. But yeah, no, class action is similar.
0: Right, okay. So if you think you do have a case and you're actually, I presume you don't necessarily have to be working in the same supermarket now. It can be a historic claim, can it?
2: Yes, no, that's right. So you can either be currently working in the store or have worked in the store within the last 6 years.
0: And if you do think that you'd sort of tick the boxes for that and you'd like to find some information, do you have a website or something where people can go to have a look?
2: Yes, so our website is fairpayuk.co.uk.
0: Brilliant stuff. Nate Barber, lead lawyer at Fairpay UK, thanks ever so much for joining us today.
2: Thank you very much.

Lily Allen, and it don't mean Jack. It's 20 minutes away from 11 o'clock. Retro chart today, 1972, when music was a little different, and sideburns just that little bit longer. Now, eclipse glasses are becoming very difficult to find. In fact, you've really pretty much run out of time. That's ahead of this evening's partial solar eclipse. Some specialist sellers who've set up specially to sell solar eclipse glasses, they don't get a lot of trade normally. Now, they report sellouts after a surge in demand. More than 90% of the sun is going to be covered across much of Britain. Health experts warning that ordinary sunglasses, phones, cameras, binoculars and telescopes are not at all safe, just in case you needed telling. Now, proper certified eclipse viewers or indirect projection methods should be used. Maybe you've still got the ones you bought back in 1999. Go on, have a ferret around in that drawer in the kitchen. They'll be in there somewhere. Now, shoppers could start seeing more small, oddly shaped or discoloured veg as the heat and drought are taking their toll on British farmers. Now, growers have been reporting serious pressure on crops, including potatoes, broccoli, peas and carrots. The food industry warning that lower yields could also put upward pressure on grocery prices into next year. Parents are being warned about unsafe versions of a hugely popular squishy sensory toy. Some of these liquid-filled toys have been found with excessive levels of bacteria, yeast and mould. Trading standards teams have been seizing hundreds of products over chemical choking and labelling concerns. Officials advising that avoiding poorly labelled or damaged toys and never putting them in the microwave. Really? Now, researchers at the University of Reading, they produced a chocolate bar made using cocoa grown in Berkshire. Now, cocoa pods from the university's specialist collection were harvested, fermented, roasted and turned into chocolate using British ingredients as part of its centenary celebrations, creating what is being billed as the first truly British chocolate bar in generations. Which kind of leads us on to a story we mentioned yesterday about a 22-carat gold Cadbury egg. Now, this had been specially created for a treasure hunt in the mid-1980s. Now, it's gone up for sale as an auction and raked in £123,000 for somebody who was very lucky. And I love you, whoever you are. Now, the cuckoo, it was called a cuckoo egg, one of 12 made by Garrard for Cadbury's. This was in 1983. It was a competition they had called the Conundrum. Now, it had been expected when it came at auction to raise somewhere between 15 and 20,000. 123, as I say, a little more than they were expected. And it is, it set a new record for one of these very eggs.

Annie Wilson and the Second Summer of Love. I was too young for the first one and too busy for the second. Maybe for a third, somebody can push me around in my wheelchair. It's Mark Knopfler's birthday today. He's 77, born this day 1949 in Glasgow. For that reason, we've made Dire Straits our featured artist. A second track from them coming up after this morning's sports news.

0: Dire Straits, Mark Knopfler's birthday, the Sultans of Swing, 77 today. At 9 minutes away from 11, Retro Chart, then just around the corner today, taking you back to 1972, when music was a little bit less worthy and certainly a little bit more kitsch. You'll see what I mean when we get to it. As promised, let's have a look at the sports news.
1: Newcastle's new head coach says he arrives with ambitions, but needs time to bring the Magpies success. Matthias Eisler spoke at his first press conference yesterday.
2: I made already just now the phrase how Newcastle should play like. That's again front-footed, intense, aggressive, and of course also successful.
1: Newcastle has seen huge transfers out of the club this summer, with heavy hitters Anthony Gordon, Bruno Guimaraes and Sandro Tonali all sold. Meanwhile, PSG manager Luis Enrique has refused to comment on Bradley Barcola's potential move to Merseyside. The French winger is understood to be a target for Liverpool, but could be part of the French Giants lineup against Aston Villa later today. The European trophy winners come together tonight to battle for the UEFA Super Cup. And Great Britain continued their winning ways at the European Athletics Championships last night. Ramil Glave declared total domination for Great Britain by taking gold. Fellow Brit Jeremiah Azu also took silver. Glave becomes the most recent British 100-meter champion, taking the crown from Zarnell Hughes in 2018.

0: lover in blue jeans. They haven't turned that into a terrorist chant yet. Give it time, somebody will work out some lyrics, and then, well, who knows where we'll be. 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Time to go stateside.
1: It's time for more malicious gossip.
2: I'm Peter Reynolds, and this is your LA Spins Minute. Anne Hathaway is giving an update on The Princess Diaries 3 after years in development. Oh boy. She revealed that the script they'd been working on had to be scrapped for a new direction and that they recently had a breakthrough. She says that this isn't the update anyone wanted, but she feels that they're on the right track now. Doubt that. Ricky Lake is best known for her syndicated self-titled talk show, which aired from 1993 to 2004. Dead or alive? Alive. Lake recently announced the 2-year anniversary of her getting a facelift. She got it to remove extra skin that hung below her chin after she lost 40 pounds in 2023. She's 57 and now looks 56. I'm Peter.

0: The government's Emergency Cobra Committee will meet today in response to the extreme heat as the UK grapples with more baking hot.
1: Another hour of more decades music plays next. 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
2: From Feature Story News in Brussels, I'm William Denslow. The death toll from Monday's magnitude 7.4 earthquake in Western Colombia has passed 200, as rescue teams race to reach survivors still trapped under collapsed buildings. It comes after Venezuela was struck by twin earthquakes in June that killed more than 6,000 people, and Monday's Colombian quake was felt across the border. Andreina Fermin has more from Caracas.
3: This situation is a reminder of what happened in Venezuela in the last month, in June, June 24, because the situation has been managed in a very difficult way. The Venezuelans were asking the government for help as soon as possible, and the government delayed the help didn't respond as soon as possible as they needed. And also, the Venezuelans are still trying to find the lost one in the rubble of the buildings, and they are asking the government to help them to try to get the bodies out of the buildings.
2: US President Donald Trump's confirmed he switched planes after a NATO summit because of a security threat. James Goodison in Washington says the Secret Service acted on intelligence suggesting Iran was planning to fire a missile at the presidential aircraft as it returned from the NATO event in Turkey.
4: There's been quite a few security concerns about that plane, whether it's got the technology and the backing to prevent missile strikes or attacks on the president. So on the way home, he said, President Trump said, "Oh, I'm going to take the old Air Force One for old time's sake." So he boards, so did the press, so did the White House staff. And for all intents and purposes, everybody on that plane thought they were traveling with the president.

0: as it flew back to Washington.
1: Former US Marine Robert Gilman has travelled back to the US after Russia agreed to release him from detention, with US President Donald Trump saying he spoke to Gilman on Tuesday. Russian President Vladimir Putin signed a pardon decree on what officials describe as humanitarian grounds, following weekend negotiations, with no prisoner swap or concessions made by Washington. Gilman's been held for more than 4 years after an incident on a train to Moscow. Nick Harper reports from Washington.
2: President Donald Trump said that the release had taken place after he spoke to the Russian President Vladimir Putin. He said that Russia had agreed to release Robert Gilman. He also said that it was very much on a humanitarian basis. Reports are that Robert Gilman is very ill and has been unable to properly eat or communicate. He was arrested more than 4 years ago for allegedly beating a police officer, that taking place while he was reportedly drunk.
1: And parts of Europe are waiting a solar eclipse. Experts say it could be the most dramatic eclipse witnessed on the continent since 1999. From bureaus worldwide, this is FSN.

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1: 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Wait, that's allowed. That's why I switched to Lebara. 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
2: Switch?
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1: Ten, nine. 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

0: 1980s, all the music over the course of the next 120 minutes, 2 hours to you and I, all comes between 1980 and 1989. That's why we kind of called this show Escape to the 80s. You are very welcome. Some great songs to get us underway this week. George Benson, Give Me the Night from 1980. And from a year later, Get Down on It, Call on the Gang. So we've got four tracks from a classic 80s album, a rock album this week. Our soul selection gives us three classic 80s soul songs back-to-back. Our rock block, three 80s rock songs back-to-back. And of course, the best possible music from the 1980s. This is Escape to the 80s. It's 1988 next. Good Tradition is from Tanita Tikaram.
1: Playing nothing but the biggest songs from the 80s. Yeah. You're listening to Escape to the 80s with Richard

couple of hits in the 1980s for Tanita Tikker, and that one and another track called To Twist in My Sobriety, but that was her first hit. Good song, Good Tradition is the title, 1988 the year. Our classic album this week comes from the year before, from 1987. Four tracks on that album. It is Hysteria by Def Leppard, and here's the first of those four.

The album released in 1987 was called Hysteria. It was by Def Leppard. And Animal, the first of the four tracks that we'll play from that album for you on the programme this week. Escape to the 80s. I'm Richard Todd here on your number one station. Next up, 1988, when this time of year in 1988, Kim Wilde was supporting Michael Jackson on his Bad Tour around the UK. I saw them, that's Michael Jackson and Kim Wilde, at

That's the Fun Boy 3 featuring the vocals of the great late Terry Hall. 1982, the year for that one, the extended version of Summertime. And Kim Wilde from the summer of 88, you came, as I mentioned, supporting Michael Jackson on his bad tour in the UK in 1988. I call them September 88, the Milton Keynes Bar. Escape to the 80s, we've got our soul selection coming up next. Three classic 80s soul songs back to back. And we'll do that as we head back to 1983 now. It is Spandau Ballet with Gods.

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1: And now it's back to the music and back to the 80s on Escape to the 80s with Richard Todd. And now another 80s triple play on Escape to the 80s.

0: 1982, the year for that. I specialise in love. Heatwave from 81, Gangsters of the Groove. And from 1980, Funkin' for Jamaica from Tom Brown. And halfway through the second hour of the programme, we will have the rock block. All that on the way. But next, it's Agneta Fältskog.
1: Escape to the 80s with Richard Todd.

Chris Rea on the beach from 1988, and Agnetha Fulskog before that from 1983, and Wrap Your Arms Around Me. This is Escape to the 80s right here on your number one station. Time now to go back to this week's classic featured album, which is the 1987 studio album from Def Leppard called Hysteria. Is our second track. This is Love Bites.

0: Leppard, our featured album this week, Hysteria. The second track that we'll play for that album this week is Love Bites. Two more coming up in the second hour of the program, which is coming up very soon, right after The Smiths and The Creatures. Smiths from 1987 and The Creatures, this from 83.
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1: From Feature Story News in Brussels, I'm William Denslow. The death toll from Monday's magnitude 7.4 earthquake in Western Colombia has passed 200, as rescue teams race to reach survivors still trapped under collapsed buildings. It comes after Venezuela was struck by twin earthquakes in June that killed more than 6,000 people, and Monday's Colombian quake was felt across the border. Andreina Fermin has more from Caracas.
2: This situation is a reminder of what happened in Venezuela in the last month, in June, on June 24, because the situation has been managed in a very difficult way. The Venezuelans were asking the government for help as soon as possible, and the government delayed the help as didn't respond as soon as possible as they needed. And also, the Venezuelans are still trying to find the lost one in the rubble of the buildings, and they are asking the government to help them to try to get the bodies out of the buildings.
1: U.S. President Donald Trump's confirmed he switched planes after a NATO summit because of a security threat. James Goodison in Washington says the Secret Service acted on intelligence suggesting Iran was planning to fire a missile at the presidential aircraft as it returned from the NATO event in Turkey.
3: There's been quite a few security concerns about that plane, whether it's got the technology and the backing to prevent missile strikes or attacks on the president. So on the way home, he said, President Trump said, "Oh, I'm going to take the old Air Force One for old time's sake." So he boards, so do the press, so do the White House staff. And for all intents and purposes, everybody on that plane thought they were traveling with the president as it flew back to Washington.
1: Former US Marine Robert Gilman has travelled back to the US after Russia agreed to release him from detention, with US President Donald Trump saying he spoke to Gilman on Tuesday. Russian President Vladimir Putin signed a pardon decree on what officials describe as humanitarian grounds, following weekend negotiations, with no prisoner swap or concessions made by Washington. Gilman's been held for more than 4 years after an incident on a train to Moscow. Nick Harper reports from Washington.
4: President Donald Trump said that the release had taken place after he

0: He spoke to the Russian president, Vladimir Putin. He said that Russia had agreed to release Robert Gilman. He also said that it was very much on a humanitarian basis. Reports are that Robert Gilman is very ill and has been unable to properly eat or communicate. He was arrested more than 4 years ago for allegedly beating a police officer, that taking place while he was reportedly drunk.
1: And parts of Europe are waiting a solar eclipse. Experts say it could be the most dramatic eclipse witnessed on the continent since 1999. From bureaus worldwide, this is FSN.
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0: Welcome along to the second hour of this week's edition of Escape to the 80s. As the Piranhas and Tom Hark from 1980 and Elton John from the album Too Low for Zero from 1983. Fantastic video as well. Featured the future Strictly Come Dancing judge Bruno Tonioli in that video. Elton John, I'm Still Standing from 1983. So welcome back to Escape to the 80s. More great 80s songs coming up, as many as we'll squeeze in, of course, into the time we have left. We've got the Rock Block coming up halfway through this hour. Three classic 80s rock songs, two more tracks from Hysteria, the 1987 Def Leppard album. Oh, and the Gibson Brothers, who are playing next.
1: Playing nothing but the biggest songs from the 80s. Yeah. You're listening to Escape to the 80s with Richard Todd.

are the Gibson Brothers. That is Mariana. They've made some great songs, including Cuba and the Que Sera Mi Vida. Ooh, what a life. Another great song there from the Gibson Brothers on this week's edition of Escape to the 80s. Okay, back now to our classic featured album, the fourth studio album from Def Leppard, released in August 1987, called Hysteria. And here's the third of our tracks playing for you on the show this week.

Hysteria, our featured album this week from Def Leppard. Their 1983 album was really their breakthrough album. That was their third studio album called Pyromania. The next one, 4 years later. Some great songs on it, including that one, Armageddon It, and including one more that we'll play for you before the end of the show. If that kind of music tickles your fancy, is that what you like? Then we will have three more rock songs on the programme for you, and we'll do that very soon on this week's edition of Escape to the 80s. Okay, back to 1983 now, Mike Oldfield.

in the city. Yeah. Mike Oldfield, Moonlight Shadow before that. The years 1988 for Billy Idol. And 1983 for Mike Oldfield. Escape to the 80s here on your number one station. I'm Richard Ox. Got the Rock Block coming up very soon. Three classic 80s rock songs back to back. Another track from Def Leppard's Hysteria, our featured album, and of course the best possible music from the best ever decade, the 1980s. Okay, to play out this part of the show, just ahead of the Rock Block, we've got some Electric Light Orchestra, and we'll follow that up with UB40 and Chrissie Hynde from 1985.

And now it's back to the music and back to the 80s on Escape to the 80s with Richard Todd. And now another 80s triple play on Escape to the 80s.

as the rock block for this week. Van Halen, ZZ Top and Bon Jovi. Jump, Sharp Dressed Man. And we wrapped it all up with Bad Medicine, and the rock block will be back next week, of course, as well as the soul selection. This is Escape to the 80s. I'm Richard Todd. Squeeze in as many as we can into the last 15 minutes of the programme, including this from Bros from 1989, one of their many hits in the late 80s, early 90s. This is called Too Much. And we'll follow this up with Prince and Girls and Boys.

And we'll have another classic featured album for you on the programme next week. Thank you very much for your company this week on Escape to the 80s. One more track to play you. I'll leave you with a classic from 1986 from James Brown. Back next week, we'll have another rock block, another soul selection, another classic featured album, and of course, a whole pile of great 80s songs. That's when Escape to the 80s returns next time right here on your number one station. Thanks.

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1: From Feature Story News in Brussels, I'm William Denslow. The death toll from Monday's magnitude 7.4 earthquake in Western Colombia has passed 200, as rescue teams race to reach survivors still trapped under collapsed buildings. It comes after Venezuela was struck by twin earthquakes in June that killed more than 6,000 people, and Monday's Colombian quake was felt across the border. Andreina Fermin has more from Caracas.
2: This situation is a reminder of what happened in Venezuela in the last month, in June, June 24, because the situation has been managed in a very difficult way. The Venezuelans were asking the government for help as soon as possible, and the government delayed the help as didn't respond as soon as possible as they needed. And also, the Venezuelans are still trying to find the lost one in the rubble of the buildings, and they are asking the government to help them to try to get the bodies out of the buildings.
1: U.S. President Donald Trump's confirmed he switched planes after a NATO summit because of a security threat. James Goodison in Washington says the Secret Service acted on intelligence suggesting Iran was planning to fire a missile at the presidential aircraft as it returned from the NATO event in Turkey.
3: There's been quite a few security concerns about that plane, whether it's got the technology and the backing to prevent missile strikes or attacks on the president. So on the way home, he said, President Trump said, "Oh, I'm going to take the old Air Force One for old time's sake." So he boards, so did the press, so did the White House staff. And for all intents and purposes, everybody on that plane thought they were travelling with the president as it flew back to Washington.
1: Former US Marine Robert Gilman has travelled back to the US after Russia agreed to release him from detention, with US President Donald Trump saying he spoke to Gilman on Tuesday. Russian President Vladimir Putin signed a pardon decree on what officials describe as humanitarian grounds, following weekend negotiations, with no prisoner swap or concessions made by Washington. Gilman's been held for more than 4 years after an incident on a train to Moscow. Nick Harper reports from Washington.
4: President Donald Trump said that the release had taken place after he spoke to the Russian President Vladimir Putin. He said that Russia had agreed to release Robert Gilman. He also said that it was very much on a humanitarian basis. Reports are that Robert Gilman is very ill and has been unable to properly eat or communicate. He was arrested more than 4 years ago for allegedly beating a police officer, that taking place while he was reportedly drunk.
1: And parts of Europe are waiting a solar eclipse. Experts say it could be the most dramatic eclipse witnessed on the continent.

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4: 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Country music to get your feet a-tappin'.

smashing. Thomas Rhett there, Hand Crashing Bun. A great way to start this edition of Upbeat Country. If you like your music country and you like it upbeat, this is the show for you. And that's the type of thing we're talking about when we say upbeat. And yes, so a whole heap of music coming your way, and we'll be here for the next 50 minutes or so. And so hopefully you can stay with me. If you like your music country, this is the place. Here's a song from Alabama, and it's called Song of the South.

There you go, that's Alabama there, and Song of the South. They were formed in 1969 in Fort Payne, Alabama. So you can tell where they got the name from. And a great song, Song of the South. It's Upbeat Country with me, Rob Bolland, Pure Prairie League.

Copy of Prairie League there, and a song called Amy, A-M-I-E. Spelt strange, isn't it? You're listening to Upbeat Country with me, Rob Bulland. All your songs upbeat, and every one of them country.

Carrie Underwood there and Undo It. And before that, you heard, you heard Carleen Carter and Every Little Thing. Wonderful stuff. Here's a song from the Statler Brothers. And it's an oldie, but a goodie. And it's called Flowers on the Wall, right here on Upbeat Country.

Lovely. Statler Brothers there and Flowers on the Wall. An oldie but a goodie. Here's right up to date now with Mr. Luke Combs. And yeah, fabulous. Touring the planet, selling out everywhere he goes. See Wembley. Yeah, fabulous and a great artist. And I always said if I ever went to see him, I would wear a cowboy hat. And I don't know why I said it, because he never does, does he?

comes there, and when it rains it pours. This is Upbeat Country with me, Rob Polland, and this is Morgan Wallen. And I got better.

Yes, finishes quick. Morgan Wallen there, and I Got Better. And this is a song from Tina Turner, and you'd think, well, I thought she did soul and all that kind of thing. Well, she may have done, but this is positively a country sound for Tina Turner. What you get is what you see.

Tina Turner there, and what you get is what you see. Now then, I was browsing around. I saw this song, and I thought, well, I think I recognise the song. I've never heard it, but it's by Little Big Town. And I thought, well, anything by Little Big Town is quite good enough for me. So I've never played it before. I don't know what it sounds like, but here we go. Have a listen.

Yes, there you go. That's a little big town and a song called Boondocks. Never heard it before. Good tune. They don't really do anything bad, do they? Joe DiMassina and Heads Carolina, Tails California. I think I would go to both of them, you know. If I went to, I'm not going to choose one or the other. I'd go to both.

0: of me.
1: Yes, there you go. If you're an Emmerdale fan, you'll remember that. Was it the Woolpackers that sang it? That's Johnny Brady and Hillbilly Rock. You're listening to Upbeat Country with me, Rob Pulland. And we've got a few more to go before we have to leave you. Florida Georgia Line, a great band. This is one that they did with featuring Luke Bryan. And this is How We Roll.
2: When do we start working?
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2: Take a left.
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1: No, that's not what it was. I pushed the wrong button.
4: What in the world? Travis, what are y'all doing out here, man?
2: Well, what had happened was Kenny lost a bet and got stuck in a tree.
5: Why are you trying to jump a tree, Kenny?
6: Hey, man, that's just how we roll.
7: And we got plenty of room, y'all. And a party in the back.
2: Oh, hell yeah.

0: Very nice. This is how we roll. I think this. Yes, carry on. Yes, chitty chatty, chitty chatty. All of yes.
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0: I don't know what that was all about. Who interrupted me? Last one for today. This is Tucker Wetmore.

There you go. That's it. Time for me to go. And as usual, we'll leave you with the same little song. And join me again next time right here on Upbeat Country. If you like your music like you've just heard, then join me next time. From me, Rob Pulland, it's bye for now. And we'll leave you with the old Foggy Mountain Breakdown and Earl Scruggs. Bye for now.

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1: From Feature Story News in Brussels, I'm William Denslow. The death toll from Monday's magnitude 7.4 earthquake in Western Colombia has passed 200, as rescue teams race to reach survivors still trapped under collapsed buildings. It comes after Venezuela was struck by twin earthquakes in June that killed more than 6,000 people, and Monday's Colombian quake was felt across the border. Andreina Fermin has more from Caracas.
2: This situation is a reminder of what happened in Venezuela in the last month, in June, on June 24, because the situation has been managed in a very difficult way. The Venezuelans were asking the government for help as soon as possible, and the government delayed the help as didn't respond as soon as possible as they needed. And also, the Venezuelans are still trying to find the lost one in the rubble of the buildings, and they are asking the government to help them to try to get the bodies out of the buildings.
1: U.S. President Donald Trump's confirmed he switched planes after a NATO summit because of a security threat. James Goodison in Washington says the Secret Service acted on intelligence suggesting Iran was planning to fire a missile at the presidential aircraft as it returned from the NATO event in Turkey.
3: There's been quite a few security concerns about that plane, whether it's got the technology and the backing to prevent missile strikes or attacks on the president. So on the way home, he said, President Trump said, "Oh, I'm going to take the old Air Force One for old time's sake." So he boards, so do the press, so do the White House staff. And for all intents and purposes, everybody on that plane thought they were travelling with the president as it flew back to Washington.
1: Former US Marine Robert Gilman has travelled back to the US after Russia agreed to release him from detention, with US President Donald Trump saying he spoke to Gilman on Tuesday. Russian President Vladimir Putin signed a pardon decree on what officials describe as humanitarian grounds, following weekend negotiations, with no prisoner swap or concessions made by Washington. Gilman's been held for more than 4 years after an incident on a train to Moscow. Nick Harper reports from Washington.
4: President Donald Trump said that the release had taken place after he spoke to the Russian President Vladimir Putin. He said that Russia had agreed to release Robert Gilman. He also said that it was very much on a humanitarian basis. Reports are that Robert Gilman is very ill and has been unable to properly eat or communicate. He was arrested more than 4 years ago for allegedly beating a police officer, that taking place while he was reportedly drunk.
1: And parts of Europe are waiting a solar eclipse. Experts say it could be the most dramatic eclipse witnessed on the continent since 1999. From bureaus worldwide, this is FSN.
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So welcome along. It is Supersonic 70s. I'm Jeff Dorsett, going to be in the deck chair for the next 60 minutes. And I've done a song that whenever you see the Manfreds and you think of all the hits they had, like Pretty Flamingo and Mighty Quinn, that is the song that everybody gets on their feet to. When I'm Dead and Gone, McGinnis Flint. So then followed up with the Jam and Eaton Rifles. Now, I'll tell you what we've got. We've got the Best of British involving the Moody Blues. A classic album from 75 from Queen. A cover from Another Brother. As Presidents of the United States Do Buggles. Yes, you're going to love that one. Story behind the song comes from Bonnie Tyler. We've got an old Grey Whistle Test special from Bad Company. Story in glam rock as well involving Alvin Stardust. And a pub rock track from Eddie and the Hot Rods. And a Stevie Wonder story about one of his biggest hits. And an interview with John Fiddler of Medicine Head. But he's talking about Golden Earring. If you want to get in touch, please do so. The email is chunkyjeff@gmail.com. 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Anything to do with the 70s. Or you can give me on WhatsApp. 077-844-89469. Now, Toto have had many hits, but I'll tell you, most of them in the 80s, but this was in the 70s. When you're ready, lads.

0: What a talented set of guys they are. David Paich, the Porcaro brothers, Steve Lukather, all putting it together. They're session musicians, but hits coming out of your ears. They're a wonderful Toto there. And Hold the Line.
1: The best of British supersonic 70s with Jeff Dossett.
0: Now, the idea here is to get involved. I want you to do this. I want you to think of a song, or it could be an artist, could be a solo artist, could be a group. As long as you think in the 70s, these are best of British. Put it on an email, chunkyjeff, chunkyjeff at gmail.com, or on WhatsApp, 077-844-89469. Best of British, mark it that way. Today's going to be on Supersonic 70s, the wonderful Moody Blues. And question...

0: talented songwriter Justin Hayward is, along with John Lodge. Terrific stuff. Love it there. That's a question from the album, Question of Balance. Right.
1: Premiership Pop Quiz. Now, here's Jeff Dorsett.
0: So I hope we find you fitting well here with Supersonic 70s. Three questions for you. Give the answers in about 30 minutes' time. Question number one. The song and a hit, I Feel the Earth Move, was done by whom? It was the lead cut off a very, very big album in 1971. I Feel the Earth Move. Big hit, but for whom? Question number two. Talking about albums. Album The Idiot and Brick by Brick. Both albums by whom? The Idiot and Brick by Brick. Albums by whom? And question number three, who wrote the US number one single, Kiss You All Over, by Exile? So who wrote the US number one single, Kiss You All Over, by Exile? Right, taken from the album Holland. Beach Boys right here, Sail On Sailor.

This is where we get a modern day artist doing a cover of something from the 70s. Right, this is the Buggles song, as done there by Presidents of the United States.

0: us a cover from Another Brother, as we went there with the President of the United States doing the Buggles and video killed the radio star right here on Supersonic 70s. Right, now that's the sign of the or sound of the jukebox. The next time you're down your watering hole, sinking a few tins and getting some bevvies down you there, you will hear a rock track and think to yourself, wow, that would sound good on the radio. 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
1: Right, now I went to an open evening at the Portsmouth Guildhall in the Link Room, wonderful place there, and saw the terrific Spike Edney. Now, Spike Edney, background, early days, he was working, leading a band that would back all American singers. Then in 84, he joined Queen as the music director and keyboard player. So he was doing an evening of Q&A along with his pal Jamie Moses, who works a lot with Paul Young, and they were answering all sorts of questions, and they played some great tracks that honestly I hadn't heard in a long time. So I'm going to play one of them for you now. This is from the album A Night at the Opera, came out in 1975. Death on Two Legs is the title of this song, as done by the wonderful Queen.

0: Fabulous. Love it there. Death on Two Legs from the 75 album Night at the Opera, especially for you, Jill. Hope you like that as well. And if you want a classic album, all you got to do, drop us a line to chunkyjeff@gmail.com. Now, winding the clock back into the 70s, this is a guy who started life as well-known Bernard Jury, changed it, Shane Fenton, became Alvin Stardust. And I remember the guy at the disco at Cinderella Rockefeller's playing an exclusive with one of his songs, and he was giving away prizes right, left and centre. I mean, holidays, all sorts of things. I thought, my goodness, turned out to be Pete Stringfellow doing one of these.
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1: Right, and what we're going to do now is play something by Stevie Wonder, but there's a story to go with it. Back in the day, in the 70s, Stevie Wonder had a brand new single, and this was a novel way to launch it. He invited all the journalists and PR people and people from the label to go on a coach trip in New York City, but every one of them had to wear a blindfold, so all they could hear was the sounds of New York City. Exactly the way that he does it there. Of course, it's Living for the City. What a song this is, playing on Supersonic 70s.

0: love it. Stevie Wonder, Living for the City, playing right here on the Supersonic 70s. Interview coming up in just a moment, but let's give you the answer to the quiz. Question number one, I Feel the Earth Move was a hit for whom? Came off a very big selling album in 1971. I Feel the Earth Move, a single, but by whom? The answer was Carole King. Question number two, The Idiot and Brick by Brick are both albums by whom? That is Iggy Pop. And question number three, who wrote the US number one single, Kiss You All Over by Exile? It was written by Chin and Chapman. Yep, Nicky Chin and Mike Chapman. So if you got that, give yourselves a pat on the back. Now, this is an interview I did with John Fidler, frontman for Medicine Head, big in the 70s, and we're going to play a huge 70s track as well. But we're talking here about one of the great DJs of all time, John Peel. John Peel was with his own label. I think it was Dandelion, but I might be wrong. And it was just somebody that would play this different music and inspired so many people to have been on. So you go ahead with your story, John.
1: Yeah, and you're absolutely right. It was Dandelion Records.
0: Yeah.
1: I think that was just about beginning when, you know, we realized that the only possible person who might play anything that we were doing at the time would be John.
0: Mm.
1: And so he was playing at a local club called the Lafayette Club. And I think it was Jethro Tull who were the they're playing there, and we arrived before anybody else as usual. And by this time I got a bass drum and I'm not sure whether I got a hi-hat at that point, but definitely the bass drum, electric guitar. We both got amps, and we convinced the door guy that we were Jethro Tull.
0: No.
1: Yeah.
0: Right. Could you wrap your leg round the microphone stand then, the way that Ian's been a guest twice on the show. He's always good to talk to. Yeah.
1: Yeah. I mean, yes. I mean, I could do that, play the bass drum on it, guitar.
0: Yeah.
1: Harmonica, flute, you know.
0: Yeah, get it. Yeah.
1: And just generally, you know, we kind of, this is what we did. We got into places and we knew John was playing there that night. So we got to kind of get in and he'd got to see us. Obviously, when Jethro Tull arrived, the management said, you know, what the hell is this, you know?
0: Yes.
1: And it was basically the door guy who let us in, because when the manager arrived, he said, you're not Jethro Tull. Yeah. Obviously, when Jethro Tull arrived, it's like, you're not Jethro. No, we're not. But can we play? And bless them, they let us play.
0: Great stuff. Love it.
1: Yeah, we got 15 minutes, I think it was. And our 15 minutes of fame.
0: Yeah.

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2: Now, this is where we give you a backstory to a particular hit, and it's the song that's going to take us out of supersonic 70s. From 1977, we're going to go with... She is now the late Bonnie Tyler, and It's a Heartache. Made number 4 in the UK, 3 in America from an album of the same name. Now, Ronnie Scott and Steve Wolfe were Bonnie's managers and wrote 5 of the tracks on the album that contained this song. It's a Heartache was originally recorded by Juice Newton. Remember her? Angel in the Morning? Yeah. But it was only a minor hit, but it went gold in Mexico. Ronnie Spector, she of the Ronettes and married to Phil, recorded it too. Both versions didn't do as well as Bonnie Tyler's, who made number one in Canada, France, Australia, New Zealand and Brazil. In the 70s, Bonnie had a throat problem, and after surgery, she developed that rasping voice, which was a result of lots of nightclubs that she did over the years to get established. Best thing to say, she had a female voice like Rod Stewart, and certainly it was her calling card. Made number 3 in the US and 4 in the UK. So this is the one that's going to go out with us here. Bonnie Tyler, It's a Heartache.

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1: From Feature Story News in Brussels, I'm William Denslow. The death toll from Monday's magnitude 7.4 earthquake in Western Colombia has passed 200, as rescue teams race to reach survivors still trapped under collapsed buildings. It comes after Venezuela was struck by twin earthquakes in June that killed more than 6,000 people, and Monday's Colombian quake was felt across the border. Andreina Fermin has more from Caracas.
2: This situation is a reminder of what happened in Venezuela in the last month, in June, on June 24, because the situation has been managed in a very difficult way. The Venezuelans were asking the government for help as soon as possible, and the government delayed the help as didn't respond as soon as possible as they needed. And also, the Venezuelans are still trying to find the lost one in the rubble of the buildings, and they are asking the government to help them to try to get the bodies out of the buildings.
1: U.S. President Donald Trump's confirmed he switched planes after a NATO summit because of a security threat. James Goodison in Washington says the Secret Service acted on intelligence suggesting Iran was planning to fire a missile at the presidential aircraft as it returned from the NATO event in Turkey.
3: There's been quite a few security concerns about that plane, whether it's got the technology and the backing to prevent missile strikes or attacks on the president. So on the way home, he said, President Trump said, "Oh, I'm going to take the old Air Force One for old time's sake." So he boards, so did the press, so did the White House staff. And for all intents and purposes, everybody on that plane thought they were travelling with the president as it flew back to Washington.
1: Former US Marine Robert Gilman has travelled back to the US after Russia agreed to release him from detention, with US President Donald Trump saying he spoke to Gilman on Tuesday. Russian President Vladimir Putin signed a pardon decree on what officials describe as humanitarian grounds, following weekend negotiations, with no prisoner swap or concessions made by Washington. Gilman's been held for more than 4 years after an incident on a train to Moscow. Nick Harper reports from Washington.
4: President Donald Trump said that the release had taken place after he spoke to the Russian President Vladimir Putin. He said that Russia had agreed to release Robert Gilman. He also said that it was very much on a humanitarian basis. Reports are that Robert Gilman is very ill and has been unable to properly eat or communicate. He was arrested more than 4 years ago for allegedly beating a police officer, that taking place while he was reportedly drunk.
1: And parts of Europe are waiting a solar eclipse. Experts say it could be the most dramatic eclipse witnessed on the continent since 1999. From bureaus worldwide, this is FSN.
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1: From Feature Story News in Brussels, I'm William Denslow. The death toll from Monday's magnitude 7.4 earthquake in Western Colombia has passed 200, as rescue teams race to reach survivors still trapped under collapsed buildings. It comes after Venezuela was struck by twin earthquakes in June that killed more than 6,000 people, and Monday's Colombian quake was felt across the border. Andreina Fermin has more from Caracas.
2: This situation is a reminder of what happened in Venezuela in the last month, in June, on June 24, because the situation has been managed in a very difficult way. The Venezuelans were asking the government for help as soon as possible, and the government delayed the help as didn't respond as soon as possible as they needed. And also, the Venezuelans are still trying to find the lost one in the rubble of the buildings, and they are asking the government to help them to try to get the bodies out of the buildings.
1: U.S. President Donald Trump's confirmed he switched planes after a NATO summit because of a security threat. James Goodison in Washington says the Secret Service acted on intelligence suggesting Iran was planning to fire a missile at the presidential aircraft as it returned from the NATO event in Turkey.
3: There's been quite a few security concerns about that plane, whether it's got the technology and the backing to prevent missile strikes or attacks on the president. So on the way home, he said, President Trump said, "Oh, I'm going to take the old Air Force One for old time's sake." So he boards, so do the press, so do the White House staff. And for all intents and purposes, everybody on that plane thought they were traveling with the president as it flew back to Washington.
1: Former US Marine Robert Gilman has travelled back to the US after Russia agreed to release him from detention, with US President Donald Trump saying he spoke to Gilman on Tuesday. Russian President Vladimir Putin signed a pardon decree on what officials describe as humanitarian grounds, following weekend negotiations, with no prisoner swap or concessions made by Washington. Gilman's been held for more than 4 years after an incident on a train to Moscow. Nick Harper reports from Washington.
4: President Donald Trump said that the release had taken place after he spoke to the Russian President Vladimir Putin. He said that Russia had agreed to release Robert Gilman. He also said that it was very much on a humanitarian basis. Reports are that Robert Gilman is very ill and has been unable to properly eat or communicate. He was arrested more than 4 years ago for allegedly beating a police officer, that taking place while he was reportedly drunk.
1: And parts of Europe are waiting a solar eclipse. Experts say it could be the most dramatic eclipse witnessed on the continent since 1999. From bureaus worldwide, this is FSN.
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I told her, I ain't so sure about this place. It's hard to play a gig in this town, keep a straight face. And it seems like everybody's got a plan.

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0: killed more than 6,000 people, and Monday's Colombian quake was felt across the border. Andreina Femin has more from Caracas.
1: This situation is a reminder of what happened in Venezuela in the last month, in June, June 24, because the situation has been managed in a very difficult way. The Venezuelans were asking the government for help as soon as possible, and the government delayed the help didn't respond as soon as possible as they needed. And also, the Venezuelans are still trying to find the lost one in the rubble of the buildings, and they are asking the government to help them to try to get the bodies out of the buildings.
0: US President Donald Trump's confirmed he switched planes after a NATO summit because of a security threat. James Goodison in Washington says the Secret Service acted on intelligence suggesting Iran was planning to fire a missile at the presidential aircraft as it returned from the NATO event in Turkey.
2: There's been quite a few security concerns about that plane, whether it's got the technology and the backing to prevent missile strikes or attacks on the president. So on the way home, he said, President Trump said, "Oh, I'm going to take the old Air Force One for old time's sake." So he boards, so do the press, so do the White House staff. And for all intents and purposes, everybody on that plane thought they were traveling with the president as it flew back to Washington.
0: Former US Marine Robert Gilman has travelled back to the US after Russia agreed to release him from detention, with US President Donald Trump saying he spoke to Gilman on Tuesday. Russian President Vladimir Putin signed a pardon decree on what officials describe as humanitarian grounds, following weekend negotiations, with no prisoner swap or concessions made by Washington. Gilman's been held for more than 4 years after an incident on a train to Moscow. Nick Harper reports from Washington.
3: President Donald Trump said that the release had taken place after he spoke to the Russian President Vladimir Putin. He said that Russia had agreed to release Robert Gilman. He also said that it was very much on a humanitarian basis. Reports are that Robert Gilman is very ill and has been unable to properly eat or communicate. He was arrested more than 4 years ago for allegedly beating a police officer, that taking place while he was reportedly drunk.
0: And parts of Europe are waiting a solar eclipse. Experts say it could be the most dramatic eclipse witnessed on the continent since 1999. From bureaus worldwide, this is FSN.

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Hello, music lovers. Yes, it's that time of the week again, right here on your chosen radio station. This week's show is another featuring all new or recent releases. If you're a band or a singer that needs airplay, get in touch and I'll see what I can do. This week, you'll be hearing from Skyracer, Cat Lee, Louise Aubrey, Shania Twain, Marty Wilde, Vultures of Neon, Factory, The Western Front, and many more. The triple play is from the Weekend Blues Band, ahead of their album release at the end of the month. Opening the show was a track from the new album by the Rolling Stones. It's called Foreign Tongues, and the track I played was In the Stars. Personally, I'd give it about 3.5.

That was Spearmint with 1986. It's from their 13th album called Chase Me, which was released on 24th of July. They're from London and comprise Shirley Lee, James Parsons, Simon Catnan and Ronan Larvor. They were followed by Skyracer with I Just Wanna Know from Skyracer 1.0 and Tooth Gore with Lucretura. It's his third single this year following his 2025 album For Losers, By Losers.

Hot off the press, that was Cat Lee with Somebody's Got To. She's from Cincinnati, but now lives in London and is embarking on a short tour in September in the east and south of England. Then you heard Esplanada with Back to the Way It Was from their EP Ride or Die. Then it was another track from Louise Aubrey's album LFA. Vienna was released in June. Finally, in that segment, it was Sortiga with Inherit. Indulge yourself with the Jeff Martin A&R Show.

Some country-ish songs there. You heard Showdown with DRLL, that's Dirt Road Lovers Lane. Then a track from the new album from Shania Twain called Little Miss Twain. I played Take It to the River, which is a collaboration with The War and Treaty. Finally, it was the RW Music Connection with I Am Country. Up next is the Triple Play.

I think it's fair to say that over the past few months, the Weekend Blues Band have released just about every track from their forthcoming album, Stone Wings. I think they are the final three. You heard Forever Blue, Unfinished Business, and Song of the Night. The album itself is released on 28th of August. I'll end part one with Dust Choir. From Dust and Sand, it's a highway song. See you in part two.

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1: From Feature Story News in Brussels, I'm William Denslow. The death toll from Monday's magnitude 7.4 earthquake in Western Colombia has passed 200, as rescue teams race to reach survivors still trapped under collapsed buildings. It comes after Venezuela was struck by twin earthquakes in June that killed more than 6,000 people, and Monday's Colombian quake was felt across the border. Andreina Fermin has more from Caracas.
2: This situation is a reminder of what happened in

0: And also, the Venezuelans are still trying to find the lost one in the rubble of the buildings, and they are asking the government to help them to try to get the bodies out of the buildings.
1: US President Donald Trump's confirmed he switched planes after a NATO summit because of a security threat. James Goodison in Washington says the Secret Service acted on intelligence suggesting Iran was planning to fire a missile at the presidential aircraft as it returned from the NATO event in Turkey.
2: There's been quite a few security concerns about that plane, whether it's got the technology and the backing to prevent missile strikes or attacks on the president. So on the way home, he said, President Trump said, oh, I'm going to take the old Air Force One for old time's sake. So he boards, so do the press, so do the White House staff. And for all intents and purposes, everybody on that plane thought they were traveling with the president as it flew back to Washington.
1: Former US Marine Robert Gilman has travelled back to the US after Russia agreed to release him from detention, with US President Donald Trump saying he spoke to Gilman on Tuesday. Russian President Vladimir Putin signed a pardon decree on what officials describe as humanitarian grounds, following weekend negotiations, with no prisoner swap or concessions made by Washington. Gilman's been held for more than 4 years after an incident on a train to Moscow. Nick Harper reports from Washington.
3: President Donald Trump said that the release had taken place after he spoke to the Russian President Vladimir Putin. He said that Russia had agreed to release Robert Gilman. He also said that it was very much on a humanitarian basis. Reports are that Robert Gilman is very ill and has been unable to properly eat or communicate. He was arrested more than 4 years ago for allegedly beating a police officer, that taking place while he was reportedly drunk.
1: And parts of Europe are waiting a solar eclipse. Experts say it could be the most dramatic eclipse witnessed on the continent since 1999. From bureaus worldwide, this is FSM.
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Welcome back to the Jeff Martin A&R Show. Who'd have thought that an 87-year-old would record a cover of a song by The Police? But that's exactly what opened this second half. Marty Wilde released an album called Let's Rock This Place in April, and the current single from it is Can't Stand Losing You. In his earlier life, he wrote many songs, including Ice in the Sun for Status Quo, Jessamine for The Casuals, and I'm a Tiger for Lulu.

Hi, this is Justin Skelton from the irrepressible, irreverent, unconventional Belden Haig. And you wonderful people are listening to the excellent Jeff Martin A&R Show.

From his mini album, The Mirror Doesn't Lie, that was Ira and West with Still Remains. It was followed by Vultures of Neon with No Time to Answer You, which was released in March. Then you heard Dave Huck with Fire Up That Engine. He's from Alberta in Canada and has released several singles over the past few months. Artemis.

Suzanne Letting, recording as Suni, recently released her latest single, Artemis 2, Loop of Doom. Then it was Benjamin Irvine featuring Valera Noir with Make It Real, one of several singles released recently by the duo. They were followed by Box Edge featuring Luniara Payne with The Park of Stolen Dreams. That was released in June. Box Edge is Alessandro Bomparad, an Italian music producer who created Luniara electronically. I won't be featuring them again. Looking for something different? You're in the right place. The Jeff Martin A&R Show.

The more familiar sound of Factory opened that segment. Nobody Home is from the forthcoming album High Time. Then it was The Northerner with Fight, the latest release from his current album Echoes. Then it was the latest one from Mikko and the Mellotronics, Shadow.

Hello there. This is Helen Turner from Born Healer. And you, at this very moment, are listening to the very wonderful Jeff Martin A&R Show.

0: You heard there the Western Front, sounding a lot like Foreigner, with Law of the Jungle. It's the opening track on their album Eureka, which was released in July. Then it was Mulholland Jive with Mojo. He is Irish musician Ben Mulholland, a multi-instrumentalist and composer based in Cambridge, with a full nine-piece band backing him. Finally, it was the Deep Hour with These Are My Streets, from the forthcoming album Through Your Eyes. That's it for this week, so I'll leave you with another track from my new band Believe. Actress is from their self-titled album released in April. I hope you've enjoyed the show. If you want to catch up on previous shows, you can on Mixcloud.com. Just search for the Jeff Martin A&R Show. You'll also find the full track list there. You can also check out the Facebook page, where you can leave a comment or a request. Or you can email me at jeffmartinarshow@outlook.com. 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
1: Have a good time, and we'll see you again very, very soon. Bye.
2: 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Bye. Bye.

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1: From Feature Story News in Brussels, I'm William Denslow. The death toll from Monday's magnitude 7.4 earthquake in Western Colombia has passed 200, as rescue teams race to reach survivors still trapped under collapsed buildings. It comes after Venezuela was struck by twin earthquakes in June that killed more than 6,000 people, and Monday's Colombian quake was felt across the border. Andreina Femin has more from Caracas.
2: This situation is a reminder of what happened in Venezuela in the last month, in June, on June 24, because the situation has been managed in a very difficult way. The Venezuelans were asking the government for help as soon as possible, and the government delayed the help as didn't respond as soon as possible as they needed. And also, the Venezuelans are still trying to find the lost one in the rubble of the buildings, and they are asking the government to help them to try to get the bodies out of the buildings.
1: U.S.

0: prevent missile strikes or attacks on the president. So on the way home, he said, President Trump said, oh, I'm going to take the old Air Force One for old time's sake. So he boards, so do the press, so do the White House staff. And for all intents and purposes, everybody on that plane thought they were traveling with the president as it flew back to Washington.
1: Former US Marine Robert Gilman has travelled back to the US after Russia agreed to release him from detention, with US President Donald Trump saying he spoke to Gilman on Tuesday. Russian President Vladimir Putin signed a pardon decree on what officials describe as humanitarian grounds, following weekend negotiations, with no prisoner swap or concessions made by Washington. Gilman's been held for more than 4 years after an incident on a train to Moscow. Nick Harper reports from Washington.
2: President Donald Trump said that the release had taken place after he spoke to the Russian President Vladimir Putin. He said that Russia had agreed to release Robert Gilman. He also said that it was very much on a humanitarian basis. Reports are that Robert Gilman is very ill and has been unable to properly eat or communicate. He was arrested more than 4 years ago for allegedly beating a police officer, that taking place while he was reportedly drunk.
1: And parts of Europe are waiting a solar eclipse. Experts say it could be the most dramatic eclipse witnessed on the continent since 1999. From bureaus worldwide, this is FSM.
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1: Feature story news in Washington. I'm Nick Harper. Parts of Europe are experiencing a solar eclipse. It's the first time an eclipse has been visible from mainland Europe since 1999. The countries seeing a total eclipse include Greenland, Iceland, Spain, parts of Portugal and northern Russia. Other parts of Europe and Canada and northwestern Africa are experiencing a partial solar eclipse. NATO has condemned recent violations of Polish and Romanian airspace, accusing Russia of dangerous actions. The North Atlantic Council convened following several recent incidents involving drones. FSN's William Denslow has more from Brussels.
2: In a statement, NATO allies said that Russia bears full responsibility for the airspace violations, adding that the actions are dangerous and unacceptable. In Romania, several drones were recently destroyed after being discovered near a major gas project in the Black Sea. Moscow has repeatedly rejected involvement in such allegations. But NATO allies say they will continue to strengthen its air and missile defences and will keep deterring any acts of aggression. William Denslow, Brussels.
1: More than 250 people are now known to have died from Monday's earthquake in Colombia. The magnitude 7.4 quake destroyed buildings in the west of the country. Rescue teams are still trying to reach people who've been trapped under debris, and the death toll is expected to rise. The disaster has heightened seismic anxiety across the region. Neighbouring Venezuela was struck by twin earthquakes.

0: Because the situation has been managed in a very difficult way. The Venezuelans were asking the government for help as soon as possible, and the government delayed the help, as didn't respond as soon as possible as they needed. And also, the Venezuelans are still trying to find the lost one in the rubble of the buildings, and they are asking the government to help them to try to get the bodies out of the buildings.
1: The S&P 500 has hit a record high in New York after official figures showed US inflation fell slightly to an annual rate of 3.4% in July. The consumer price index data matched market expectations, and core inflation, which strips out food and energy, came in at 2.5%, slightly below forecasts. From Bureaus Worldwide, this is FSN.
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1: Feature story news in Washington. I'm Nick Harper. Parts of Europe are experiencing a solar eclipse. It's the first time an eclipse has been visible from mainland Europe since 1999. The countries seeing a total eclipse include Greenland, Iceland, Spain, parts of Portugal and northern Russia. Other parts of Europe and Canada and northwestern Africa are experiencing a partial solar eclipse. NATO has condemned recent violations of Polish and Romanian airspace, accusing Russia of dangerous actions. The North Atlantic Council convened following several recent incidents involving drones. Evercent's William Denslow has more from Brussels.
2: In a statement, NATO allies said that Russia bears full responsibility for the airspace violations, adding that the actions are dangerous and unacceptable. In Romania, several drones were recently destroyed after being discovered near a major gas project in the Black Sea. Moscow has repeatedly rejected involvement in such allegations. But NATO allies say they will continue to strengthen its air and missile defences and will keep deterring any acts of aggression. William Denslow, Brussels.
1: More than 250 people are now known to have died from Monday's earthquake in Colombia. The magnitude 7.4 quake destroyed buildings in the west of the country. Rescue teams are still trying to reach people who've been trapped under debris, and the death toll is expected to rise. The disaster has heightened seismic anxiety across the region. Neighbouring Venezuela was struck by twin earthquakes in June that killed more than 6,000 people, and Monday's Colombian quake was felt across the border, from where FSN's Andreina Fermin has more. From Caracas.
3: This situation is a reminder of what happened in Venezuela in the last month, in June, on June 24, because the situation has been managed in a very difficult way. The Venezuelans were asking the government for help as soon as possible, and the government delayed the help, as didn't

Inflation fell slightly to an annual rate of 3.4% in July. The consumer price index data matched market expectations, and core inflation, which strips out food and energy, came in at 2.5%, slightly below forecasts. From bureaus worldwide, this is FSN.

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1: From the Feature Story News in Washington, I'm Nick Harper. Parts of Europe are experiencing a solar eclipse. It's the first time an eclipse has been visible from mainland Europe since 1999. The countries seeing a total eclipse include Greenland, Iceland, Spain, parts of Portugal and northern Russia. Other parts of Europe and Canada and northwestern Africa are experiencing a partial solar eclipse. NATO has condemned recent violations of Polish and Romanian airspace, accusing Russia of dangerous actions. The North Atlantic Council convened following several recent incidents involving drones. Ever since, William Denslow has more from Brussels.
2: In a statement, NATO allies said that Russia bears full responsibility for the airspace violations, adding that the actions are dangerous and unacceptable. In Romania, several drones were recently destroyed after being discovered near a major gas project in the Black Sea. Moscow has repeatedly rejected involvement in such allegations. But NATO allies say they will continue to strengthen its air and missile defences and will keep deterring any acts of aggression. William Denslow, Brussels.
1: More than 250 people are now known to have died from Monday's earthquake in Colombia. The magnitude 7.4 quake destroyed buildings in the west of the country. Rescue teams are still trying to reach people who've been trapped under debris, and the death toll is expected to rise. The disaster has heightened seismic anxiety across the region. Neighbouring Venezuela was struck by twin earthquakes in June that killed more than 6,000 people, and Monday's Colombian quake was felt across the border, from where FSN's Andreina Fermin has more. From Caracas.
3: This situation is a reminder of what happened in Venezuela in the last month, in June, on June 24, because the situation has been managed in a very difficult way. The Venezuelans were asking the government for help as soon as possible, and the government delayed the help as didn't respond as soon as possible as they needed. And also, the Venezuelans are still trying to find the lost one in the rubble of the buildings. And they are asking the government to help them to try to get the bodies out of the buildings.
1: The S&P 500 has hit a record high in New York after official figures showed US inflation fell slightly to an annual rate of 3.4% in July. The Consumer Price Index data matched market expectations, and core inflation, which strips out food and energy, came in

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1: In feature story news in Washington, I'm Nick Harper. Europe has experienced its first total solar eclipse in decades, with millions of people seeing the moon pass over the sun. Wednesday's eclipse was the first time since 1999 for mainland Europe. Greenland, Iceland, Spain, parts of Portugal and northern Russia all experienced a total eclipse. US President Donald Trump has announced that White House Press Secretary Karoline Leavitt will step down at the end of August to spend more time with her two young children. The 28-year-old made history as the youngest person to ever hold the role, taking up the position last year at the age of 27. President Trump said Leavitt would become one of his top outside advisors and play a prominent part in the Republican Party. Jury selection has begun in a federal courthouse in Oakland, California, in what could become one of the most consequential technology trials in years. Four US states are accusing Meta of designing Facebook and Instagram to hook young users and harm their mental health. Meta says it strongly disagrees with the allegations. FSN's Iris Bitzer reports from outside the courthouse.
2: This lawsuit, which is being led by four U.S. states, the plaintiffs have focused on the design of the products and saying that features such as infinite scrolling and the like button and just lots of things about the way that these social media platforms have been designed are intended to hook in younger users and then causes harm to those younger users. And they say that the company has not done nearly enough to address those allegations.
1: NATO has condemned recent violations of Polish and Romanian airspace, accusing Russia of dangerous actions. FSN's William Denslow has more from Brussels.
3: In a statement, NATO allies said that Russia bears full responsibility for the airspace violations, adding that the actions are dangerous and unacceptable. In Romania, several drones were recently destroyed after being discovered near a major gas project in the Black Sea. Moscow has repeatedly rejected involvement in such allegations.
1: Wall Street is pricing in for the Federal Reserve to leave rates unchanged when they meet next month. It comes after data showed inflation in the US fell slightly to an annual rate of 3.4% in July. But FSN's Mitch McCann in New York says things could still change.
4: I think this will encourage the Fed to hold rates steady. Now, we often look at the CME Market Watch tool, which looks at the likelihood of any change in monetary policy. It says there is a 61.9% chance that they will keep the settings where they are, but it's not in the 90s.
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6: 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Just take it easy.

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1: In feature story news in Washington, I'm Nick Harper. Europe has experienced its first total solar eclipse in decades, with millions of people seeing the moon pass over the sun. Wednesday's eclipse was the first time since 1999 for mainland Europe. Greenland, Iceland, Spain, parts of Portugal and northern Russia all experienced a total eclipse. US President Donald Trump has announced that White House Press Secretary Karoline Leavitt will step down at the end of August to spend more time with her two young children. The 28-year-old made history as the youngest person to ever hold the role, taking up the position last year at the age of 27. President Trump said Leavitt would become one of his top outside advisors and play a prominent part in the Republican Party. Jury selection has begun in a federal courthouse in Oakland, California, in what could become one of the most consequential technology trials in years. Four US states are accusing Meta of designing Facebook and Instagram to hook young users and harm their mental health. Meta says it strongly disagrees with the allegations. Evercent's Iris Spitzer reports from outside the courthouse.
2: This lawsuit, which is being led by four U.S. states, the plaintiffs have focused on the design of the products and saying that features such as infinite scrolling and the like button and just lots of things about the way that these social media platforms have been designed are intended to hook in younger users and then causes harm to those younger users. And they say that the company has not done nearly enough to address those allegations.
1: NATO has condemned recent violations of Polish and Romanian airspace, accusing Russia of dangerous actions. FSN's William Denslow has more from Brussels.
3: In a statement, NATO allies said that Russia bears full responsibility for the airspace violations, adding that the actions are dangerous and unacceptable. In Romania, several drones were recently destroyed after being discovered near a major gas project in the Black Sea. Moscow has repeatedly rejected involvement in such allegations.
1: Wall Street is pricing in for the Federal Reserve to leave rates unchanged when they meet next month. It comes after data showed inflation in the US fell slightly to an annual rate of 3.4% in July. But FSN's Mitch McCann in New York says things could still change.
4: I think this will encourage the Fed to hold rates steady. Now, we often look at the CME Market Watch tool, which looks at the likelihood of any change in monetary policy. It says there is a 61.9% chance that they will keep the settings where they are, but it's not in the 90s.
1: From bureaus worldwide, this is FSN.
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The only regret I have, I wish that it was just at a different time.

0: But because of that period of time, even though it was so much fun, I didn't get to go on and make new memories with him. There was just memories in a big storm.
1: Love Radio. Love music. 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Always a better music mix. 102.2 and around the world.